listening to you because, well, I'll be listening to me because I'm here and I'm playing the music. It's Robbie with you and the Police right there with Every Breath You Take. Journey had some great sounding songs, and this one almost got to number one. It was in the top three. It's Journey on Zoomers 80s at 8.

0: Consumer Radio 80s at 8, and Brian Adams, a big part of the 80s and a big part of today still. One Night Love Affair on Zoomer. I got a hint for you for the next set. Aha!
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0: 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And Aha before that and Take On Me, a number one song in 1985. Prince, Got 'Em, coming right after this.
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Always nice to have Prince along on the 80s at 8 and Purple Rain, the shortened version, which is 4 minutes as it is. But you know, if you were

Prince fan, you wanted to hear the whole thing in the beginning, the album cut. That is a little bit shortened for Top 40 Radio and for us. A holiday? That sounds like a good idea. It's Ms. Madonna herself on Zoomer Radio.

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1: The Pucca Orchestra right there, and listen to the radio. And I think that's a very admirable thing to say. 80s at 8 continues for two songs from 1985. Both of them did really well, but one did absolutely super well. Both great songs, both coming up.
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0: Theater.ca. Monday has a feel. Manic Monday. Tuesday, Wednesday, Thursday have a feel. 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

0: Corey Hart right there, Boy in a Box, and Whitney, and Saving All My Love for You. Every time I hear a Whitney song, it kind of makes me sad in a way because she just left us way too early. Can you imagine all of the great music that we would have been able to listen to if she had survived? Just a shame. The 90s at 9, and I've got no shame in saying that it's some of the best 90 lineup I've ever had on the 90s at 9, and they're on the way.
1: They can't remember things that used to be second nature. 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

Zoomer Radio in the 90s at 9 and Aaron Neville and Everybody Plays the Fool. Paula Cole, she has a question. Where have all the cowboys gone?

0: There is such feeling in that song, The Philosopher Kings on the 90s at 9, and Cry. Rod Stewart and Shania. And just one of Shania's top 10 songs, and she's had a lot.
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0: Shania Twain right there. That don't impress me much. Top 10 for her. Rod Stewart, number 2, was So Far Away, just before Shania. Savage Garden, Jeff Buckley doing the legendary Leonard Cohen's legendary Hallelujah. Coming up right after this.
1: It's the opening concert of your Toronto Symphony Orchestra's pop series. 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

Hallelujah, hallelujah. Jeff Buckley right there on the 90s and 9. If you're going to take on a song like Hallelujah, you better have the wherewithal and the talent. And he did. I mean, that was an amazing version. Savage Garden, I Knew I Loved You, just before Jeff Buckley. So what's now? Oh, another voice that we can't forget. It's Mariah.

0: Mariah Carey right there in a number one song on the 90s and 9 on Zoomer, and Dream Over, Lover. Yeah, Dream Lover is what. There was another Dream Lover by Bobby Darin back in the 50s. You don't remember that, but I do. Let's see. Oh, yeah, there's that one, and then there's that one, and then there's that one. Ooh, there's good ones coming.
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1: Well, thank you, and welcome to the show. We start tonight's program by airing one of the premier drama programs of the golden age of radio, Suspense. It was subtitled Radio's Outstanding Theater of Thrills and focused on suspense-type thriller scripts, usually featuring leading Hollywood actors of the time. Tonight, that star is Joseph Cotten. Now, he was born in 1905 in Petersburg, Virginia. In 1923, when Cotten was 18, his family arranged for him to receive private lessons at the Hickman School of Expression in Washington, D.C., and they underwrote his expenses. He earned spending money playing professional football on Sundays for $25 a quarter. After graduation, he earned enough money as a lifeguard at Wilcox Lake to pay back his family's loan, and with interest, I might add. He worked as an advertising agent, and his work as a theater critic inspired him to become involved in theater productions, first in Virginia, then in New York City. He made it to Broadway in 1930. Cotten achieved prominence in Broadway, starring in the original stage production of The Philadelphia Story and Sabrina Fair. He first gained worldwide fame in three Orson Welles films. The most well-known was Citizen Kane, where he was featured prominently in the role of Kane's best friend, Jedediah Leyland. And he went on to become one of the leading Hollywood actors of the 1940s. Cotten returned to Broadway in 1939, creating the role of C.K. Dexter Haven, opposite Katharine Hepburn's Tracy Lord, in the original production of The Philadelphia Story. The characters that Cotten played on screen during the 40s ranged from a serial killer in Hitchcock's Shadow of a Doubt in 1943 to an eager police detective in Gaslight, 1944. Also had a starring role in Duel in the Sun in 1946, which, by the way, remains one of the top 100 highest-grossing films of all time when adjusted for inflation. That's inflation. Tonight, he plays a sleep-deprived man forced to sign a confession in the suspense episode Fly by Night that was first broadcast in 1950.
2: Autolite and its 96,000 dealers present Suspense. Tonight, Autolite brings you Fly by Night, a suspense play starring Mr. Joseph Cotten.
3: Well, Manning, how about signing this confession?
4: I want my lawyer.
3: You don't need a lawyer, not if you tell the truth.
4: Well, my wife's cousin, Charles Borden, he's a lawyer. I want him.
3: Look, Manning, we know you killed Garvin. All you have to do is admit it.
4: I didn't do it. It's a frame, I told you.
3: Just as soon as you confess, you can go to sleep. A bargain?
4: I didn't kill Garvin.
5: Don't be stubborn, Manning.
4: I didn't do it. Frame.
3: Then how come that boy Venuti saw you? He says he saw you leave Garvin's apartment at 11:30, just after the shooting.
4: I left at 10. Venuti's lying.
3: Why should Venuti lie?
4: Let me talk to him. I'll find out.
5: What's to find out? You hated Garvin. You don't deny that, do you?
3: Garvin accuses you of stealing money from the business. Throws you out, so you kill him.
4: Couldn't throw me out. Full partner, let me alone.
3: You killed him.
4: Sleep.
5: Not until you sign this confession.
3: Sleep. Sign this confession and we won't bother you anymore. You can lie down on my bed here in my apartment and sleep till you can't look sleep in the face anymore. Come on, Manning, be smart. You
5: wait a minute. He's asleep.
3: Oh? Come on, Manning. Confess or I'll keep you awake forever.
4: All right.
3: You'll sign the confession?
4: Yeah. I'll sign it.
3: Put the killer to bed, Cooten.
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0: Wake up.
1: Huh?
0: Wake up, Manning. Wake up. Come on, get up. You had your 8 hours sleep. Let's go calling.
1: What? What?
0: Don't you remember? You signed a confession. Admitted you murdered Leo Garvin.
1: Oh. I didn't do it. I didn't kill Garvin.
0: Come on, into the bathroom and shave. Here. Lieutenant Driscoll left this shirt for you to change into. Wants you to look nice for the photographer.
1: I didn't do it. When I left Garvin, it was 10 o'clock and he was alive.
0: Yeah, yeah, save it for the courtroom. They'll be real impressed with a signed confession.
1: I'll swear you forced me.
0: Sure, so what? You can't swear Venuti out of existence. He saw you leave at 11:30. He'll testify, sir.
1: He's a liar. He's part of the frame. I want to see him.
0: Go on, shave. You'll see Venuti in court. Shaving mug, soap, brush.
1: All right, all right, all right.
0: Come on, come on. How much lather do you need?
2: Hey, my eyes!

0: It worked. The shaving brush in Kogan's eyes and hitting him with all the strength I had left in me, it worked. And I got out of there, out and into the streets. They didn't have to torture me. Lieutenant Driscoll and Sergeant Kogan didn't have to beat me with a rubber hose to make me confess to a crime I never committed. All they had to do was keep me without sleep for 72 hours. After that, a man will do anything just to be allowed to shut his eyes. So I signed a confession because I just wanted to sleep. But now I was awake and on the streets outside Lieutenant Driscoll's apartment. It was 8:15 in the morning. And for the next 4 hours, I walked, trying to recall everything I'd known about Venuti, trying to figure just one reason why he wanted to frame me, why he said I left Garvin's at 11:30. But it was no use. I couldn't think of anything. And suddenly it occurred to me they were looking at me. The people on the street were staring. Then I remembered it was October and I had no coat. I was in shirt sleeves. I'd left my coat in Lieutenant Driscoll's apartment.
1: Can I help you, mister?
0: Yeah, you got a phone here.
1: Down that aisle to your left.

0: three, two, four, two, one.
1: Hello? Hello? Who is this?
0: I'm all right, Mary. Don't worry.
1: Where are you?
0: I don't know, a drugstore downtown. I escaped, Mary. I got away from them.
1: You're an idiot. You'll only make it worse for yourself.
0: Now, listen, Mary. I didn't kill Garvin. I need your help. I need a coat.
1: I can't help you, Mickey.
0: What?
1: You're a murderer. Even if you are my husband, I'm not going to be involved.
0: I didn't kill him. It's all a frame, Mary. All I've got to do is find a guy named Benuti and beat it out of him. Mary. Mary. I couldn't blame her much. The shock of finding that her husband was wanted for murder. I had to get to Benuti to prove it was a lie. But now was no time to think about it because it was a few minutes before 1 o'clock, and that was good because I was near Charlie Borden's office. They went out to lunch at 1 o'clock. Charlie was my lawyer, my wife's cousin. And now he was the man I had to see. There was an alley next to his office building, and I waited there. Charlie. Charlie. Over here. Come here.
2: What happened to you? Where have you been these past 3 days?
0: Listen, Charlie. Two cops had me in an apartment uptown.
2: Cops? What for?
0: Trying to get a confession out of me.
2: What kind of confession?
0: They say I killed Leo Garvin.
2: Oh.
0: They've got a witness named Benuti. He said I left Garvin's place at 11:30. But I left at 10.
2: Well, then you got nothing to worry about, Mickey. Mary will testify you were home a little after 10.
0: I didn't get home till after 12.
2: Huh?
0: Well, after I left Garvin, I walked. We had an argument. I was upset. I spent a couple of hours walking.
2: Well, then you didn't do it.
0: No, no, of course I didn't. They got a confession out of me anyway.
2: You mean to say you signed a confession when you didn't do it?
0: Well, they kept me without sleep for 72
2: well,
0: hours.
2: I can't do that. That's illegal.
0: Listen, Charlie, I need your help.
2: Of course. Let's go back to my office. I'll arrange to surrender you directly to the DA. And I'm going to raise the roof about that confession.
0: I'm not going to surrender. I've been framed, Charlie. I've got to find this for Newton.
2: Listen, Mickey, you leave that to me. You can't wander around where any cop might take a shot at you.
0: You've got to find me first. Listen, I need a jacket and a coat. Can you get them for me?
2: Sure. I'll phone Mary right away. Where'll you be?
0: Remember that movie we went to last week?
2: The Rivoli?
0: Yeah. I'll be there. Back row. Make sure they're not following you.
2: Okay, give me a half hour. What will you do meantime?
0: I'll give you an hour because I'm going to Benuti's. I'm going to make him tell me who paid him for that lie.
2: Mickey, don't do it. Better leave things to me.
0: Just get me the coat and the jacket. Benuti is the one thing I can take care of better than you. I caught a streetcar, and 20 minutes later, I was walking toward the swayback two-story building where Benuti had his insurance office, just across the street from Garvin's house. I opened the door and walked in.
3: You want something?
0: Huh?
3: Drink, maybe?
0: Benuti. Where is he?
3: Who shall I say is calling?
0: Where's Benuti?
3: You look like you want him real bad.
0: Come on, where is he?
3: Take it easy, slow down. You want to see Benuti? I'll take you to Benuti. Come on. There he is. There's Benuti. Sure you don't want that drink?
0: He was sitting at his desk. Natty as ever, disinterested as ever. I walked over to him, stopped. There was a bullet hole in his forehead. He was dead. There was a gun lying on the floor. I picked it up, examined it. Two bullets had been fired. And it was my gun.

0: Autolite is bringing you Mr. Joseph Cotton in Fly By Night. Tonight's production in radio's outstanding theater of thrills, Suspense. And now Autolite brings back to our Hollywood soundstage Mr. Joseph Cotton in Elliot Lewis's production of Fly By Night. A tale well calculated to keep you in suspense.
1: I told you I'd take you to Venuti. What do you think of him?
2: What happened?
1: I found him dead when I came in. A couple of minutes before you did. By the way, who are you?
2: Did you kill him?
1: I know who you are. Your name is Manning.
2: How do you know?

0: fell in the picture.
1: What picture?
0: Never mind.
1: Well, you still haven't told me what you're doing here.
0: That Vanuti's girl. My name's Irene Conway. We had a cocktail date. What kind of date did you keep with him?
1: He swore he saw me leave Garvin's apartment at 11:30 the night Garvin was killed. He lied.
0: He lied about a lot of things.
1: Well, I came here to get the truth out of him, but someone's been here first to shut him up.
0: You've never got anything out of him. I'll prove it to you. Garvin was shot on Monday night, wasn't he?
1: That's right. Why?
0: Vanuti couldn't have seen you leaving Garvin's place. We were together in my apartment on the other side of town to close to 2.
1: And what made him lie? Why did he do it? Why did he frame me? What? Tell me. Someone paid him to say he saw me leave Garvin's house that night.
0: Maybe.
1: Who paid him?
0: Maybe the man.
1: What man?
0: On Monday, Vanuti called me to meet him here at about 5:00. There was a man with him. They were looking at some pictures. And when I came in, the man put him away in a hurry. Went right out without even saying goodbye. I know everybody Vanuti knows. This man was a stranger.
1: But his name? Didn't Vanuti mention his name?
0: No, he wouldn't talk about him. When I asked him what the pictures were, he got mad. But I saw one of them.
1: Who was it?
0: You. That's how I recognized you when you came in.
1: Can you describe this man?
0: He was a blonde man. He wasn't pretty. You're pretty. Vanuti was pretty. Vanuti was prettier than anybody.
1: Listen, Irene, you've got to talk to Charles Borden, my cousin. He's a lawyer. You've got to tell him everything you told me. Will you do that for me?
0: Vanuti isn't pretty.
1: Listen,
0: anymore.
1: Irene, Vanuti's dead.
0: Sorry, he's knocking on the door, Mr. Manning. Must be the police. I call the police.
1: Look, my cousin's name is Charles Borden. He's in the Taft building. You go right down to his office and tell him.
0: I know, that's the police. Don't you think you better run?
1: Don't you understand? You've got to do it now. Right now.
0: No, I couldn't right now. I've got to talk to the police. Just a minute.
1: Charles Borden in the Taft building. Will you do it?
0: You better run, Mr. Manning. Run fast.
1: I ran out the back way and into the streets. Now it was time to meet Charlie in the movie theater. Get the jacket and coat from him. Tell him about Irene and the man with my picture. I got settled in one of the empty seats in the back row of the movie and waited. In a little while, Charlie came in and sat down next to me. He had the extra coat and jacket with him.
2: Did you find Vanuti?
1: I found him. He was dead when I found him, shot with my pistol. Here, you take it. Someone's trying to get me, Charlie, and I think I have a lead on it.
2: What kind of lead?
1: A girl named Irene Conway, friend of Vanuti's. She saw the man who paid Vanuti to put the finger on me. If she doesn't come to you, you've got to find her, Charlie.
2: Okay.
1: Make her tell you what she knows, then follow it up. Hire detectives if you have to. Eric can sign checks for me. I've got about $1,500
2: in my account. Don't worry about the money. I'll take care of it.
1: I need some cash now. I used what I had on phones and streetcars.
2: I put $25 in the jacket.
1: Thanks, Charlie.
2: I hope it fits you. It's my jacket. Mary wouldn't give me one of yours.
1: I'll keep in touch with you by phone.
2: Okay. I'm going. You stay for another 10 minutes or so.
1: Right. Thanks again.
2: Good luck, Mickey.
1: Charlie walked out, leaving the coat and jacket on the seat. I waited 10 minutes. Then picked up the clothes and started to leave when a woman sitting 3 seats away carefully closed a bag of popcorn, leaned over and grabbed me by the arm.
3: What do you think you're doing?
1: Pardon me, please.
3: Stop that man. He's stealing the gentleman's coat. He's a thief.
4: Wait a minute, you. Where do you think you're going?
1: Now, let go of me. Let go.
3: Let him go, Archer. That's him. That coat and jacket he's carrying don't belong to him. He's trying to sneak out.
1: Oh, what are you talking about? These are my things.
3: Oh, no, they're not. I saw you come in. You didn't have them then. That other man sat beside you, and when he went to the men's lounge, you grabbed his clothes.
1: Yeah, you're mistaken. These are my things.
4: Are you sure they don't belong to him, madam?
3: What have I got eyes in my head for? I was sitting only 3 seats away. Of course I'm sure. Go to the men's lounge and find that other gentleman and you'll see whether I'm mistaken. I tell you, call the police.
4: Let's go to the office and get this straightened out.
1: I don't have time. These are my clothes and I'm...
4: I remember you came in your shirt sleeves. Come on.
1: All right. Take me to the manager right now.
3: You want me to come too? I saw him.
4: Yes, madam. And please don't talk too loud. You're disturbing the patrons.
5: Yes? What is it?
4: Mr. Schreier, this woman claims that this man is trying to walk out with a coat and jacket belonging to another patron. Huh. She says he's in the lounge.
5: Is that so? Go get the gentleman in the lounge.
4: Yes, sir.
1: This is all a mistake. The coat's mine, so's the jacket.
3: It is not. You came in without a coat or a jacket.
1: I don't deny that. The man who brought them was my cousin. I'd left them in his office, and you won't find him in the lounge. He's gone back to his office.
5: You say this coat and jacket are yours?
1: Yes.
5: Can you identify them by the contents of the pocket?
1: Well, there should be $25 in the jacket.
5: In which pocket?
1: I don't remember one of them.
5: Well, we'll soon see. Nothing in this pocket. Ah, here's something. Bills.
1: Yeah, I told you.
5: 5, 10, 15, 25.
3: He could have put the money there. That's no proof the coat's his.
1: I told you it was my jacket. Now, may I have it, please?
5: Oh, just a moment. There's a letter here in the inside pocket. I presume it's yours.
1: Sure, it's mine.
5: And the name on it? If it's your letter, it should have your name on it.
1: Oh, of course. The name is Charles Borden.
5: Yes, it's addressed in care of Charles Borden, but not to Charles Borden.
1: Oh, yeah, I'd forgotten.
5: It's addressed to Manning. Mrs. Michael Manning.
1: Yes, Mrs. Manning is my cousin.
5: Uh-huh. And what is your address?
1: 5437 Booth Street, Forest Hills.
5: Well, that's the address, all right, madam. I'm afraid you've made a mistake. This man can identify the clothing.
3: This man's a thief.
1: Oh.
5: I don't think he is, madam. My apologies, sir.
1: It's quite all right. I walked out of the theater, lost myself in the crowd, and didn't stop until I was 10 blocks away. Then I slipped into a lunchroom and had my first meal of the day. While I was eating, I took the letter out of the pocket of Charles' jacket. Why hadn't he turned this letter over to my wife? What was in it he didn't want Mary to see? I opened and read it.
6: Leeds, Fulbright and Benning, attorneys at law, 1312 Q Street, Sacramento, California, 12 August, 1950. Dear Mrs. Manning, this is to inform you that you have been named sole beneficiary under the last will and testament of your late uncle, Benjamin Williams. We request that you or your attorney appear in the probate proceedings by means of the enclosed waiver of citation so that we may make distribution. In our opinion, after taxes, your inheritance will be upwards of $200,000. Sincerely yours, Julius Benning.
1: $200,000. I was stunned at first. Then it suddenly occurred to me. Charlie hadn't said a word about it. Charlie hadn't even shown the letter to Mary. Then I took another look at the date. August 12th. Over a month ago. Then it came into focus. Cousin Charlie was playing the hand alone. He didn't want Mary to have any of that money. Charlie was the one who had framed me. Get me out of the way, then Mary. Then Charlie would be the sole survivor of our late uncle. Charlie had stolen my gun. Then I'd help him. I'd put my fingerprints on the gun at Venuti's and then given it to Charlie. Charlie was the man with the pictures who paid Venuti to put me on the spot. Huh. I paid my check and grabbed a cab outside. At 8:30, I was running up the steps of Charlie's house.
7: Mickey.
1: I want to talk to you, Charlie.
7: Anyone see you come here?
1: I didn't bother to look. I want to talk to you.
7: All right, Mickey.
1: You had me fooled, Charlie. Framed me and fooled me.
7: What are you talking about?
1: You knew Mary had inherited $200,000.
7: $200,000?
1: You knew it. Never told Mary about it. Killed Garvin to get rid of me. Killed Venuti because you were afraid I'd beat the truth out of him. When were you planning to kill Mary?
7: Oh, you're going crazy, Mickey. Now, look, listen
1: now,
7: to me.
1: Now, I'm going to beat a confession out of you, cousin.
7: I swear to you, I don't know what you're talking about.
1: Confess, Charlie.
8: I confessed once. Confess! Yes!
1: You didn't confess, Charlie. Well, I'll get someone who'll make you do it. Someone who's an expert at it. Driscoll. Driscoll. Driscoll. West 80th.

0: Driscoll?
1: Huh?
0: Mickey Manning.
1: Where are you, killer?
0: Charlie Borden's apartment. I've got your murderer for you.

0: Come in, Lieutenant. Come in.
1: Thanks, Manning. I brought somebody. Your wife.
2: Hello, Mickey. Mr. Driscoll called me and said you found Garvin's killer. Have you really, Mickey?
0: Yes. Venuti's, too. I told you it was a frame, Mary.
1: Who's the killer, Manning?
0: Cousin Charlie.
2: Now, why should Charlie kill them, Mickey?
0: Because he wanted all that money for himself, don't you see?
2: Because he wanted that $200,000 for himself. Is that right?
0: Yes, that... Wait a minute. How did you know about that $200,000, Mary?
2: I knew it from the day I got the letter from the lawyers. And I said to myself, now, there's no sense in sharing all that money when there's a way to get it all to myself.
0: So you framed me, Mary.
2: So I framed you. Driscoll and I framed you. Driscoll killed Garvin, killed Venuti. Now...
0: Driscoll, what's your salary for killing off-duty?
1: Always off-duty killing. Cogan and I don't have badges. People like Mary here pay us to play act of being cops.
0: Well, that confession I made to you is worthless.
2: No, not at all, Mickey. I have it in my purse. It's a confession a husband made to his wife.
0: Well, tell me something, wife. How did you plant that letter from the lawyers so I'd find it in Charlie's jacket?
2: Well, Charlie called me and told me you needed a jacket. I came to Charlie and persuaded him to take one of his own. Then I slipped the letter in the pocket so you'd find it.
0: Had two people killed for that money just to get rid of me. Why didn't you just kill me and leave the others alone?
2: I like it this way, Mickey. I like testifying at your trial. I like being all broken up because they'll hang you for murder. Driscoll?
1: Yeah. Let's go say hello to Cousin Charlie. Hello, Cousin Charlie. Huh? Cousin Charlie doesn't answer. My, you really beat him up, Manning.
2: Charlie did.
1: Cousin Charlie is still alive. He'll be able to talk soon. And if he talks, Mary, we'll be in trouble. Hold this gun on your husband, Mary.
2: All right.
1: Close your eyes if you can't stand this, Manning. I'm going to start on Cousin Charlie where you left off.
0: Leave Charlie alone. Leave him alone. I'll kill you, Driscoll.
3: Mary.
0: I'll kill you.
3: Mary, get him off me.
0: Drop it,
4: Mary.
0: Drop it. Help me. I'll break every bone. Drop it, Mary.
4: Mickey. Oh, Mickey. Now, Mickey.
0: Mary, go over to that phone. Go over to the phone.
4: All right, Mickey.
0: Now, call the police. Tell them you're calling for me. Then tell them I know who killed my partner, Garvin.
4: All right, Mickey.
5: Police Department. Lieutenant Randall speaking.
4: This is Mary Manning. I'm calling for my husband, Mickey Manning.
0: Tell them how you framed me, Mary.
4: My husband wants me to tell you how Leo Garvin and a man named Venuti were murdered. It started with a letter I got in which I inherited 200.

0: Next week on Suspense, Miss Miriam Hopkins as star of Miss Bone, the story of three women living in a small town boarding house and the unusual murder that took place there. And in weeks to come, you will hear such famous stars as Milton Berle and Howard Duff appearing in tales well calculated to keep you in suspense.
1: Tonight's suspense play was produced and directed by Elliot Lewis, with music composed by Lucian Morawek and conducted by Lud Bluskin. 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Fly by Night by George and Gertrude Fass was adapted for suspense by Morton Fine and David Friedkin. Joseph Cotton may soon be seen in the 20th Century Fox production, Two Flags West.
0: And remember, next week on Suspense, Miss Miriam Hopkins in Miss Bone.
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10: 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It's time once again for another comedy episode of Our Miss Brooks under the direction of Al Lewis. Well, most students won't have their final exams for several weeks yet, but Our Miss Brooks, who teaches English at Madison High School, has had to undergo quite a few impromptu tests recently.
11: Yes, our beloved principal, Mr. Conklin, has taken to conducting a series of sudden little quiz shows without prizes to see if the faculty is on its toes. Fortunately, when Mr. Conklin came into my classroom last Friday morning, he found me very much on my toes, due to a habit formed in my childhood of sitting with my feet curled beneath me. Although it was my free period, I sprang to attention when Mr. Conklin entered.
12: At ease? Miss Brooks, conjugate the word strive, please.
11: Strive. Strive, strove, striven.
12: Now, thrive.
11: Thrive. Thrive, throve, thriven. No. Oh, really, Mr. Conklin, these sudden little tests are quite disconcerting.
12: Silence, Miss Brooks. We're not finished.
11: Yes, sir. More verbs?
12: Five.
11: Five. Five, fove, fiven. Now, wait a minute, Mr. Conklin. Five isn't a verb.
12: Thank you, Miss Brooks. I knew my visit to your room.

0: would produce some valuable bit of information. My main reason for dropping in, however, was to ask you to do me a favor, Miss Brooks. As you know, Sunday is Mother's Day.
1: Yes, I know, Mr. Conklin. Thanks to a special savings plan I started in February, I was able to send my mother a card this morning. But what did you want me to do for you?
0: I'd like you to take this package home with you and keep it until Sunday morning. It's a little Mother's Day remembrance for Mrs. Conklin. I don't want her to stumble upon it before time. Wonderful woman, Mrs. Conklin, and she's trained our daughter Harriet to be a duplicate of herself.
1: Really?
0: Yes. Between them, they're the two biggest snoopers in the county.
1: That makes it unanimous. I'll be happy to keep the package for you, Mr. Conklin.
0: Thank you, Miss Brooks. I hope my daughter Harriet remembers Mother's Day. Lately, she's had her mind on nothing but that moon-eyed, calf-brained Walter Denton.
1: Well, Walter isn't so bad, Mr. Conklin. Of course, he's not a brilliant student.
0: Brilliant? Walter Denton is Madison's gift to subnormality. The thing that annoys me most is the way he bounces. He never goes anywhere. He always bounces there.
2: Hi, Miss Brooks. I just thought I'd bounce in for a minute.
0: Well, if it isn't the human handball.
2: Oh, hello, Mr. Conklin. Oh, if I'm interrupting anything, I'll just bounce along until
1: no,
2: I can...
1: No, Walter. Mr. Conklin was about to dribble back to his office. You were finished with me, weren't you, Mr. Conklin?
0: Quite. Good morning, Miss Brooks.
1: Goodbye, Mr. Conklin.
2: Hasta la vista, Mr. Conklin. I learned that in Spanish. It means see you later.
0: Oh. Well, no si lo veo, a usted primero.
2: What does that mean, Miss Brooks?
1: That means not if I see you first. Now, what can I do for you, Walter?
2: Well, I need some advice, Miss Brooks. It's about a Mother's Day gift, but a very special type of mother, Miss Brooks. That is, well, I know it's impossible right now, but just for supposition's sake, suppose you woke up one day and found yourself a mother.
1: I have a mother. Of course, she's miles away.
2: No, but... no, I don't mean it that way, Miss Brooks. I mean, if you awoke to find that you were a mother, what would your first question be?
1: What did it weigh, Doc?
2: Are you sure, Miss Brooks? Are you quite certain you wouldn't say, how is my husband?
1: Not me. I might say, who is my husband?
2: No. Miss Brooks, I'm serious. My dad told me that was my mother's first concern after she knew I was all right. You know, she thinks of us constantly and never of herself. But me, what do I do in return? I don't get out of bed when she wakes me. I'm always late for my meals. I never help her with the dishes. And I leave my clothes all over the house. Well, Sunday is Mother's Day, Miss Brooks, and I've got to make it up to her.
1: Well, that's pretty short notice, Walter, but I have a suggestion for you.
2: You have?
1: Yes. Sunday morning, wait till your mother starts to make breakfast. When you're sure she's in the kitchen, close the door quietly behind her.
2: Then?
1: Then gather up all the clothes that you've scattered around the house.
2: Then?
1: Then put them in a big suitcase.
2: Then?
1: Run away from home. No, I'm just teasing you, Walter. There's only one way you can make your mother happy, and that's by turning over a new leaf.
2: Well, I'll try, Miss Brooks, but meanwhile, just supposing again, well, what kind of a present would you like if you were a mother?
1: Oh, I wouldn't care much about presents, Walter. I'd just be happy if I had all my beloved children around me.
2: Gee. Well, of course, my mother only has this one beloved child, me. But it's a lovely sentiment. However, I'd still like to figure out a little gift of some sort. Oh, what would make a young mother like yourself happy?
1: A young father like Mr. Boynton. Which reminds me, Walter, it's time for me to get down to his laboratory and pick him up for lunch.
2: Oh, did he invite you for lunch today?
1: Of course he did, about 10 minutes from now.
3: Now, tell me, Walter, were you able to find out what kind of a gift Miss Brooks would like?
2: I couldn't find out a thing, Harriet.
3: But we've got to get her something. What's the good of naming Miss Brooks our mother away from Mother if we can't surprise her with something she wants? Now, let me see. We'll organize a committee, pick out a gift, and give it to Miss Brooks.
2: Great, Harriet. then tonight will officially become Mother Away from Mother's Day night.
4: Well, I certainly enjoyed that lunch. Our cafeteria cook seems to be getting better.
1: He should be getting better. He eats his meals across the street.
4: I meant the food's improving. Now that we've finished lunch, Miss Brooks, I have a surprise for you.
1: Surprise? What is it, Mr. Boynton?
4: Guess.
1: One of your guinea pigs died and left you $1 million.
4: No.
1: Then I give up.
4: Well, Miss Brooks, I want you to meet my folks.
1: Why, Mr. Boynton, you've only known me for 5 years. This is such a...
4: I just found out they were coming to town myself. You see, they usually spend Mother's Day with my married brother, but Mom decided that this year it's my turn.
1: To do what? Oh.
5: You mean your turn to spend Mother's Day together.
4: Oh, that's right. You'll love my mother, Miss Brooks. She used to be a school teacher, too, you know. As a matter of fact, she worked herself up until she was a principal.
1: You got to get pretty worked up to be a principal. Oh, I'm sure we'll get along splendidly.
4: And you'll be crazy about my dad. Oh, what a sense of humor he's got. You know, he's the one who told me the joke about the quizmaster who called out, "I've got a lady doctor," but before he could ask her any questions, she stuck a thermometer in his mouth and took his pulse. Isn't that a scream?
1: Your father sounds like more fun than a barrel of depressed monkeys. May I ask you a rather personal question about your folks, Mr. Boynton?
4: Oh, certainly, Miss Brooks. What is it?
1: How long did they go around together before they were married?
4: 9 years.
1: I see. Folks believed in long engagements in those days, I guess.
4: Well, they weren't engaged until 6 weeks before the wedding.
1: 6 weeks?
4: Mm-hmm. Once Dad makes up his mind about something, he's greased lightning.
1: Could have used a little greasing the first 8 years.
5: I'll certainly be looking forward to seeing them, Mr. Boynton.
1: When are they arriving in town?
4: Well, this afternoon, Miss Brooks. I'll have to check them into a hotel for the weekend. I've just got a small bachelor apartment.
1: Yes, I know. You've told me about it. Maybe your folks would like to drop over to Mrs. Davis's tonight. I'm sure my landlady wouldn't mind my dusting the living room a little.
4: Well, that's just fine with me, Miss Brooks. Well, that'll give the folks a chance to rest up from their trip and have some dinner before they meet the girl about whom they've heard so much.
1: Why, Mr. Boynton, you mean you actually wrote to your folks about me?
4: Oh, and how, Miss Brooks? I've written them many times about how gay and youthful and exuberant you are.
1: I am? I mean, you have?
4: You're darn right. I remember in one of my most recent letters to them, I said you were more like a pupil than a teacher. In fact, I think that was a letter in which I described you as a great big overgrown kid.
1: Maybe I better take something.
4: You should have seen the answer I got from Dad. He said, "Whatever you do, son, don't rob the cradle."
1: Leave it to Dad.
4: Oh, he was jesting, of course. He loves youngsters.
1: Mr. Boynton, you've given me an idea.
4: What kind of an idea, Miss Brooks?
1: If your father turns me down when I ask him for your hand, maybe he'll adopt me.

0: I hurried home right after school and put Mr. Conklin's gift to his wife on my dresser. Then I started to make myself and the house as presentable as possible for Mr. Boynton's parents. First of all, I took a shower and set my hair in pin curls. Then I put on an old, oversized house dress which I had borrowed from Mrs. Davis. This intriguing combination achieved the happy effect of making me look like a rat drowning in a Quonset hut. Then I went into the living room to get things in order. When I got there, Mrs. Davis had just finished vacuuming.
1: Oh, Connie, will you pull the plug out for me? My back's been bothering me lately.
0: Certainly, Mrs. Davis. There. Say, this vacuum cleaner's pretty old, isn't it?
1: Yes, indeed. But it's held up remarkably well. I bought it in 1932.
0: 1932?
1: Yes. This Hoover came in when the other one went out.
0: Well, just so the place looks nice and neat for tonight. You know, I've never met Mr. Boynton's parents before.
1: I know you haven't, Connie. And first impressions are so important. That's why I sent our sofa and all the chairs out to be recovered.
0: What?
1: Every chair in the house is at the upholsterer's, Connie. But don't worry. Stretch Snodgrass took them down for me, and he promised to bring them back by 6 o'clock.
0: Stretch Snodgrass? Look, Mrs. Davis, Stretch may be a fine athlete, but when it comes to mentality, he's strictly a third strike. Why, he's liable to forget where he took the chairs.
1: Oh, I don't think so, Connie. You know how absent-minded I am, and even I couldn't forget the name of this upholsterer.
0: Why not?
1: Because he has a very odd name.
0: What is it?
1: What is what?
0: The name.
1: Whose name?
0: The upholsterer.
1: Upholsterer?
0: Yes. Look, Mrs. Davis, the sofa and all our chairs are being recovered today.
1: Well, they can certainly use it. Where did you send them, Connie?
0: Fellow with a very odd name. I never can remember it.
1: Yeah, I'm sure it will come back to you later. Now, if you'll excuse me, I've got to go out and back and look for our cat.
0: Minerva? Is she missing again?
1: Mm-hmm. She had a date this morning.
0: A date?
1: Yes, I heard her making it last night. She should be back by now. She knows how I worry about her. Well, you let me know if she comes in the front way, Connie, and I'll take a look back here.
0: All right, Mrs. Davis. That's funny. Minerva never bothered to ring before. Coming!
2: How do you do, my dear?
0: How do you do?
2: I'm Philip's mother.
0: Philip?
2: Yes, Philip Boynton. I'm Mrs. Boynton.
0: Oh, but that's impossible. You won't be here until tonight. I mean... Come in, Mrs. Boynton.
2: Well, you don't have to tell me who you are, my dear. Philip has written so much about you.
0: He has?
2: Yes, he says Miss Brooks wouldn't know what to do without you, Mrs. Davis.
0: Well, I try my best to please... Mrs. Davis!
1: Did you call, Connie?
0: That's Mrs. Davis, Mrs. Boynton. I'm Miss Brooks, such as I am. We've got company, Mrs. Davis.
1: Oh, she came in the front way, did she?
0: Yeah, she's right here in the living room.
1: Well, you tell her she's a wicked cat. And...
0: Yes, Mrs. Davis, you're a wicked cat and get under the... No! Oh, you'll have to forgive me, Mrs. Boynton. I didn't expect you until after dinner, and
2: that's
0: I'm a little...
2: That's perfectly all right, Miss Brooks. As a matter of fact, I owe you an apology for not recognizing you. But it was rather dim in here, and I...
0: Not dim enough. Where's Mr. Boynton? Or should I say, where are Mr. Boynton's? Or Mr.'s Boynton? Where is everybody?
2: Trouble parking the car.
0: Oh.
2: I wanted to meet you first myself, anyway. Philip's written so much about you. You must see an awful lot of each other.
0: Well, we do teach at the same school. I understand you were a teacher at one time, Mrs. Boynton.
2: Oh, yes, indeed, for many years.
0: It's remarkable. You still look so well-fed. Are you...
3: may we come in?
2: Oh, it's the boys. Hello, Philip, my dear.
3: Oh, hello, Mom. Well, I see you two have met.
2: Oh, yes, indeed. We're old friends by now.
3: Well, here she is, Dad.
4: How do you do, my dear? I hear you've been just like a mother to Miss Brooks, Mrs. Davis.
0: The This house dress has got to go.
2: This isn't Mrs. Davis, Harvey. This is Miss Brooks.
4: What? Oh, well, you know what I always say, a bad beginning makes a good finish. Not that I'm finished, we happen to be of English extraction. Hey, speaking of extraction, I visited my dentist last week and he told me two of my teeth had to come out. So I said, what are you going to charge me for pulling those two teeth, Doc? $10, he said. Oh, says I, then what will you charge just to loosen them a little?
3: See, I told you. Oh, what a sense of humor.
4: No, it's nothing.
0: He's hot stuff, all right.
3: Oh, he sure is. But why are we all standing out here in the hall?
0: Yes, let's all go and stand in the living room. Just follow me. Well, here we are. Now then, Mrs. Boynton, if you'll just come over to this lamp. This is a very comfortable place to stand. And, Mr. Boynton, you can stand over there by the piano.
3: No, I...

0: I don't understand, Miss Brooks. Where are all the chairs?
1: They're out being recovered. I didn't expect you for hours yet, Mr. Boynton. This is a terrible thing to do to anybody.
0: Well, I'm sorry, Miss Brooks, but it couldn't be helped. You see, there's a convention in town, and I couldn't get the folks' accommodations anywhere. You know how big my room is, and well...

0: Must be tired after your trip. Why don't you go to bed?
1: Bed? Bed? But it's only 4:30 in the afternoon.
2: Oh, she was only kidding, Mrs. Boynton. Mrs. Davis, why don't you take the folks up to my room?
1: Well, I could do with a bit of freshening up at that.
3: Yeah, nonsense, Mother. You're as fresh as the day I got you.
4: Cut it out, Dad.
2: Yes, cut it out, Dad.
1: Well, Miss Brooks certainly has a comfortable room, Harvey.
3: Yes, indeed. That little cat nap is just what the doctor ordered.
1: Tell the truth, Harvey. Don't you think Miss Brooks is setting her cap for Philip?
3: Oh, is that a cap? I thought that shroud she was wearing had a snood on it.
1: Oh, be serious, Harvey. We both know he'll make a wonderful husband when he grows up.
3: When he grows up?
1: To me, he's still a baby. You know how innocent he is.
3: Yes, and sometimes I think it's all my own fault. Sometimes I think that by now I should have sat him down and had a man-to-man talk with him. Although my father didn't have a man-to-man talk with me until I was past 30. And at that, I married you anyway. Hey, what's this package on the dresser here? It says, for Mother. Must be for you.
1: Well, now, wasn't that thoughtful of Miss Brooks? She got a Mother's Day gift for me when she heard I was coming. I'm going to open it right away.
3: Yeah, Mother's Day isn't until Sunday.
1: Now, you know I'd never have the patience to wait. Oh, now, let's see. Why, what's this? A black silk negligee.
3: Well, happy Mother's Day!
1: This can't be for me.
3: Hey, look, this card fell out when you opened up the package. It says, for baby from her goodie.
1: Well, I'm going to find out just where this came from. Oh, Miss Brooks?
2: Yes, Mrs. Boynton?
1: Would you come here a moment, please?
2: Certainly, Mrs. Boynton. What can I do for you?
1: Well, I opened a package by mistake and found this inside of it.
2: A black sheer negligee.
1: There was a card with it that said, for baby from Goody.
2: Goody? Oh, that must be short for Osgood. Why, of course, that was Mr. Conklin's gift.
1: Mr. Conklin? The principal of Madison High?
2: Yes, isn't he a devil? He asked me to keep it for him so his wife wouldn't discover it before Mother's Day.
1: Oh, it's for his wife.
2: Yes. Who did you think it was for? Don't answer that. I can tell from the position of your eyebrows.
1: My eyebrows?
2: Yes, Mrs. Boynton, you'd better drop them a notch. You're pushing back your hairnet.
4: Oh, this dinner certainly is delicious, Mrs. Davis.
0: Well, thank you, Mr. Boynton. But Miss Brooks is the one who deserves the credit. She prepared it all.
2: Oh, come now, Mrs. Davis. You opened every bit as much as I did.
1: Eat it slowly, Philip.
5: Yes, Mother.
1: Remember, your stomach has no teeth.
3: Yeah, maybe that's just as well. If it got too hungry, you could chew off your suspender button.
5: He always gets me when I've got a mouthful.
2: You had a mouthful. Here's the napkin.
1: Philip, you're such a baby.
2: No, you're right there, Mrs. Boynton. He's nothing but a great big overgrown kid.
1: Now, that's funny. That's the same phrase Philip used in describing you in one of his letters.
5: Well, she is, Mother. You ought to see her around the school. The students just treat her like one of themselves.
2: Yes, indeed. We kids have some great old times together.
0: I'll lunch with Connie. Excuse me, folks.
2: I wonder who that could be.
6: Well, come in, kids.
7: Mrs. Davis, we're a committee.
6: It's Walter and Harriet, Connie.
7: Oh, we didn't mean to disturb you, Miss Brooks.
2: Oh, that's all right, Walter. I was just telling the folks how informal we are at Madison. Mr. and Mrs. Boynton, may I present Harriet Conklin and Walter Denton?
7: Mr. Boynton, nice to know you. And now, Miss Brooks, we would like to present something to you that expresses the devotion and reverence felt toward you by the entire student body.
2: Oh, what is it?
7: It's a shawl. A shawl and a handsome pair of knitting needles to go with the rocking chair to which you're so attached. Plus which, you have been chosen our mother away from mother.
2: Oh, no.
8: I'll go to the piano, Walter, and you sing the song we've written.
7: Okay, Harriet. Wait till you hear this, folks.
8: All set, Walter.

says, for she's righteous, also pure. The O is for the fact that she's our buddy. The second O is likewise, I am sure. The K

0: Wrinkled brow.
1: She's motherly, just like Elsie the cow.

0: And now, once again, here is our Miss Brooks.
1: Well, several days later, Friday night came to an end. As I escorted Mr. Boynton to the front door, he was in a strangely mellow mood.
2: You know, Miss Brooks, I'm a man of many dreams. But more often than not, I find I'm shooting too high.
1: Shooting too high, Mr. Boynton?
2: Oh, yes, in trying to find the right girl, for instance. It seems that subconsciously I'm always looking for a girl who's just like my mother. Attractive, yet sweet and unselfish.
1: Well, don't give up the search, Mr. Boynton. Someday you're liable to find such a girl right under your nose. And I think that's a very nice location.
2: What I mean is, when you gave up your room for Mother, I suddenly realized you're not only attractive, but also sweet and unselfish. So, Miss Brooks, instead of just shaking hands like we usually do...
1: Yes, Mr. Boynton?
2: Well, I'd like to say goodnight to you the way I do to my mother, with a kiss.
1: A kiss, Mr. Boynton?
2: Yes, on the forehead.
1: There you go, shooting too high again.
0: Next week, tune into another Our Miss Brooks show brought to you by Luster Cream Shampoo for soft, glamorous, caressable hair, and Colgate Dental Cream to clean your breath while you clean your teeth and help stop tooth decay. Our Miss Brooks, starring Eve Arden, is produced by Larry Burns, written by Al Lewis, Lester White, and Joe Quillen, with the music of Wilbur Hatch under the direction of Maurice Carlton. For mystery liberally sprinkled with laughs, listen to Mr. and Mrs. North, the exciting, fun-packed adventures of an amateur detective and his beautiful wife. Tune in Tuesday evening over most of these same stations. And be with us again next week at the same time for another comedy episode of Our Miss Brooks. Bob Lamond speaking. 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

0: of the years gone by.
1: Good evening, I'm Sicky, and I play the music of the years gone by. If you like romance, this is the program for you. This is Stardust. I find that relationships are a lot like Elvis Presley. They start out strong, lose focus, make a brief comeback, but eventually get stuck in a fat rut before dying.

Tonight on Stardust, we started out some songs about forever. I guess that's what the 12th of never means. We are Johnny Mathis and the Marvelettes. Now, if you're a single guy out there, you really do need to get your apartment or condo together, because even Lee Harvey Oswald's sniper area had books.

0: Two wishes come true. We had the Platters. Kaylee Smith, I Wish You Love. I Wish Love Too. I'm Ziggy. There's more Stardust coming up next, but I just have to warn you, it's going to be quite sorrowful.
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Well, that was Johnny Ray with The Four Lads Cry, and Linda Ronstadt with Sorrow Lives Here. Well, I have to say to you that whenever you do miss somebody, you have to ask yourself if you actually miss them or just yourself at the time that you knew them.

Yes, there are a lot of assumers who are alone again. But hey, friendships are great. Companionship is good. Get out there and do something about it. Gilbert O'Sullivan, Patti LaBelle, and Michael McDonald on my own, but not some friends of mine. They seem to be having a fairy tale romance. She's a needy princess, and he's a flighty man child who won't grow up.

0: 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I'm Ziggy. That was Michael Bublé, Crazy Love, and Anytime with Patsy Cline. Are You Easy to Love? Songs about that coming up next.
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That was the daughter of Nat King Cole, Natalie Cole. Nice and easy and easy to love, Michael Feinstein. I'm Ziggy, and if I'm guilty of anything, it's loving you too much and arson.

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I lowered my standards again this year to include men who can tie their own shoes and have no more overdue library books.

Peggy Lee's Fever and Shirley Bassey with Fire Down Below. Speaking of which, what's coming up next is Midnight Blue. And if this show's been all about love, Midnight Blue's all about sex. Join me in a minute.

0: That was Big Mama Thornton with the fish in Kansas, Katie. Deep sea diver. And I need a deep sea diver. Yeah, I need one with a stroke that can't go wrong.
1: Mm-hmm. Y'all talk about stingy women. Y'all ain't got no stingy women. Man, I got one so stingy she's too scared to breathe hard for fear to catch the asthma. I remember once I had a little job in Gary. I was gonna make $50 on the job. I asked for a dime. He didn't give me no dime. No, sir. I knew a lady just a week ago, had nowhere to go.

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What? M-O-N-E-Y. 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I'm gonna meet and tell you what it's all about. Now, little mama, please don't be so bold, but please go easy with my small bankroll.

Grinding steadily on Midnight Blue. I'm Siggy. Welcome to the program. I come to you from the Great White North, sexy Toronto, in fact. We heard Victoria Spivey, Charlie Jackson, You Put It In, and I'll Take It Out. 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

0: that you've done it, it won't be so bad. 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
1: 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I promise to do so. And when we come back, Alberta Hunter, Rufus, and Ben Quillian.
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Satisfaction Blues on Midnight Blue with Rufus and Ben Quillian and Alberta Hunter, who says that she's hard to satisfy. I don't think I am, but I sure do love to ride.

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1: 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I'm Siggy, and that has got to be one of my favorite songs of all time. 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I'm so glad that you could join me this evening. 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

I'm Ziggy playing at Barbara Carr's Bohaw Grind, Coot Grant, Kid Wilson, Get Off With Me. On Midnight Blue next, I'm going to get you on your knees.

I'm through. I'm really sick of you. 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Well, he dropped down on his knees, cried, oh, please. But this is all she had to say. Get up, get up.

Miss Popple, I'm telling you, you can't win me back that way. Turn in all your keys, Popple, 'cause I've put you out this time to stay. You're so blamed crooked here of late. Looks like it's a hard matter for you to keep your head up straight. So get up off your knees, Popple. You can't win me back that way. Anyhow, stand up when you're making your pleas. 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

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Here's Lizzie Miles.

0: but you got a job and a cold storage plant. 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
0: I asked you for a kiss. 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So I got rid of that Eskimo.
1: Now look here, Sue, I see right now that my chances is getting mighty slim.
0: Yes, butter, just take these few lines in.
1: What is it? What is it?
0: I said cold storage, Papa, your hot house, Mama, is a little bit too warm for you. 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
1: What is I'm doing? 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
0: Now you.

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0: Midnight Blue, where you heard the Electrician Blues and Cold Storage Papa with the great duo of Butterbeans and Susie. I'm Siggy. This has been Midnight Blue. Thanks for listening.
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Good morning. It's 6 o'clock. I'm Jane Brown with the news on Zoomer Radio. It is Wednesday, September 16th. Mild day on the way. Warm, in fact, a high of 26. We'll feel 32. We'll start out with cloud cover and then a mix of sun and clouds. Right now it's 17 Celsius or 63 Fahrenheit.

0: In the news, Canada's Prime Minister has arrived in Strasbourg, France, ahead of his visit to the European Parliament. Fresh off Canada's first ever investment summit here in Toronto, Mark Carney is overseas looking to secure deeper ties with Europe and has been invited to address the Parliament tomorrow. He received a standing ovation today from European lawmakers after EU President Ursula von der Leyen gave her State of European Union address and spoke of opening a path for Canada to become the EU's first associate member. Von der Leyen said Canada and the EU would build on their existing free trade agreement with a broader alliance for the future. She cast the closer relationship as rooted not just in trade, but in shared democratic values. Here in Toronto, former Conservative Prime Minister Stephen Harper gave the closing address at Canada's first ever investment summit last night and tackled U.S. trade concerns head on. He said the Carney government had no choice but to walk away from trade talks last month in order to maintain Canada's sovereignty and reduce its reliance on the U.S.
1: It is clear that the current U.S. administration views our level of economic integration as incompatible with our separate sovereignty. Thus, to maintain that sovereignty, we must pursue diminished reliance upon the United States.
0: Stephen Harper called this an opportunity for Canada to realize its true potential. A teenage boy who was shot and killed near Jane and Finch on Monday afternoon is being remembered as an all-around good kid who lit up any room he was in. 17-year-old Cashie August was remembered last night at two separate vigils. Amanda Coombs, the founder and CEO of Back to Basics Youth Support Services, says she is heartbroken by Cashie's death.
2: They robbed him of his life. He had so much potential, and we're never going to see his laugh again.
0: She says Cashie attended her after-school program in Yorkgate Mall. So far, no suspect information has been released. Investigators have also not said what may have motivated the shooting. A documentary about the life and legacy of Rush drummer Neil Peart will have its world premiere tonight at the Toronto International Film Festival.
3: After Neil passed away, we never really were able to pay tribute to him. And that weighed on me quite a lot.
0: His bandmates Geddy Lee there, as well as Alex Lifeson, are expected to attend the screening of Neil Peart, No One's Disciple, at the Princess of Wales Theatre, 9:30 this evening. Peart died of brain cancer at the age of 67 in January 2020, and Rush recently launched their first tour since his death. The documentary will also be shown on television next Wednesday. The Bank of Mom and Dad is alive and well. A new report says a little more than half of Canadian parents with adult children say they are still helping them out financially. The report by RBC says out of 1,000 survey respondents, 51% said they had provided financial support in the past year. Of those helping out, respondents said the money was for groceries or emergency expenses, while others said it was to help pay for rent. The report says on average, parents who provided financial support gave roughly $6,100, while 24% gave more than $10,000. On the global money markets, world shares mostly in the green as investors await the U.S. Federal Reserve's decision with high expectations of an interest rate hike for the first time in 3 years. U.S. futures have also edged higher. Oil prices stabilized early today as tensions dragged on between the U.S. and Iran, and as Saudi Arabia's crucial oil pipeline closure added pressure on the global oil supply. The Canadian dollar is trading at 71.81 cents U.S. In sports, with 10 games left in the regular season, the Toronto Blue Jays playoff hopes are alive, but barely. A 10-1 loss to the Detroit Tigers dropped the Jays to 2 games back of the Cleveland Guardians for the third and final wildcard spot in the American League. Jays try to avoid the sweep when they play a third game against the visiting Tigers at 3 this afternoon. Zoomer Radio News Time 6:05. Before the weather, we'll check the traffic. Here is Spencer Costin.
4: Only one active incident to be aware of right now. That's the eastbound Gardner Pass Jameson. We're seeing a stall in the right-hand lane. The only other things to keep in mind are some closures that are still in effect for TIFF. King closed fully between University and Spadina. Simcoe closed between Wellington and Adelaide. Duncan closed between Pearl and Adelaide. And Ed Mervish closed between King and Pearl. 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
0: Zoomer Radio, Toronto weather becoming a mix of sun and clouds around the noon hour. Today's high of 26. We'll feel 32 with the humidity. Few clouds tonight and 16. And then for tomorrow, Thursday, there is a 40% chance of showers. Otherwise, mainly cloudy. We're expecting it to clear later in the day with a high of 23 and a 27 humidex. Right now, we're at 18 Celsius. That is 64 Fahrenheit. I'm Jane Brown. That's news, sports, and weather on Zoomer Radio.
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0: April Wine and Bad Side of the Moon. Prince before that, Raspberry Beret, halfway through the week, past the halfway point of the month. We are live. Let's get going. Wednesday, September 16th, wherever you are and however you may be listening. Many thanks for making Zoomer Radio part of your day. We'll start the day with some cloud. You might have had some showers overnight. That may linger around the AM hours. Should turn to just clouds as the morning goes, and then a mix of sun and cloud and a high of 26 by this afternoon. Morning showers return tomorrow before the sun returns with a high of 23. And Friday, still looking really nice. Sunny, high of 22. Right now at the Zoomer Plex in Liberty Village. It's cloudy. It's partly cloudy, rather, and 17. Duran Duran on the way. A look at last night's Jays game. Ugh, that's all we're going to say. Hoping to rebound from Monday night's disappointing performance. You are not going to like the results. We'll head out to the roads before all that, though, with a check on Zoomer Radio traffic. Here's Spencer Costin.
1: We've traded one problem for two new ones. The northbound 427 express to collector transfer at Dundas dealing with a stall. That's in the right lane. And the northbound 400 ramp to Steele shows a stall as well. This one is in the left lane. Otherwise, it is actually a pretty decent drive out there for you so far. 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

0: Duran Duran's Ordinary World on the morning Zoom with Andy and Jane, wishing you a wonderful Wednesday. Okay, Blue Jays last night looking to make amends from blowing multiple leads on Monday night. It was a bullpen day, which the Jays actually have a pretty good record with so far this year. Braden Fisher getting the start. And oh boy, not a pretty game. Oh, 10-1 Tigers all over the Jays with just 10 games left. Starting to feel maybe they're running out of steam. Maybe they're running out of gas. One more with the Tigers this afternoon before a day off tomorrow. Max Scherzer gets the nod. The bad news gets worse, though. Cleveland won on a walk-off last night, so Jays now two back of the Guardians. And the Rangers also won last night, so Toronto now a half game back of them as well. That's where the Jays find themselves next after this series with Detroit, traveling to Texas to take on the Rangers for three. Perhaps some happier news in sports. Leafs training camp gets underway today. Leafs posting a long one-on-one with Captain Austin Matthews yesterday. He seems ready to roll. Gets going Saturday with a split squad game against the Habs. On the show this morning, we'll tell you all about a movie that might bring out Canada's rock royalty at TIFF tonight as we celebrate one of our own. A question we'll want your help with on the Zoomer Radio text line. If someone butts in front of you in line, do you call them out on it? Plus, Jane was out for dinner last night. Nothing too fancy, but it's a place we've all been. And I venture to guess we all do the same thing when it comes to their sauce. Really excited for today's show. Going to be a lot of fun. Let's head out to the road. Speaking of fun, Zoomer Radio Traffic. Spencer Costin, how's the Wednesday morning commute?
1: Still two issues to watch for on major morning routes. The northbound 427 Express to Collector Transfer at Dundas dealing with a stall in the right-hand lane, and the northbound 400 ramp to Steele showing a stall in the left lane to avoid as well. Otherwise, it's not too bad of a drive out there right now, but if you spot something else, tell us toll-free at 1-833-NOW-SLOW. 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

0: There's Tom Cochran with Life is a Highway on the Morning Zoom with Andy and Jane halfway through the week. Welcome to your Wednesday.
1: You know, I think with less than 6 weeks to go to Toronto's mayoral election, if you're a candidate and you get invited to take part in a debate, you gotta go.
0: Yeah, now we're at this point now where it's like candidates are picking and choosing what debates they want to go to for various reasons, and the debates themselves are becoming political. Like, do you know what I mean?
1: Right.
0: Like, it's just so weird all of a sudden.
1: You know, last week, as we've reported widely, and others have as well, Olivia Chow decided to be a no-show to the anti-Semitism debate at a North York synagogue last Tuesday. Brad Bradford called her out for that.
0: Mm-hmm.
1: And then Brad Bradford didn't go to a debate last night on arts, on arts and culture and funding. Apparently, it's the only debate of the mayor.

0: electoral campaign related directly to the arts.
1: Sure.
0: Was at Young People's Theater. He didn't go because he has an issue, had an issue, continues to have an issue with the moderator, whom he says has campaigned against him. So he does not want to be in a forum where the moderator has already spoken of her editorial bent.
1: Yeah, she was a former NDP MPP, campaigned against
0: him. Jill Andrew, yeah.
1: Yeah, that's right. So, and Olivia Chow said she had a similar issue with the moderator at last week's anti-Semitism debate. Now, in that case, a moderator said, okay, I'll step aside if you'll attend. And she still didn't attend.
0: Right.
1: I don't know if Brad Bradford, did he? We don't know, I guess, if he asked if to have a different moderator. I'm not really sure. But, you know, it's one of those things. If the moderator is showing clear bias against you, then that's going to look good on you, too. Right.
0: So,
1: yes. I don't think it was a lose-lose situation. I think he should have shown up.
0: Absolutely. Instead, we were introduced to a woman named Sarah McVee. She is one of the 53 people running for Toronto's next mayor. She's an arts person. She's an actress. She was in the TV sitcom Working Moms. So she took part. So people who were at Young People's Theater got to know her a little bit. Olivia Chow spoke of her fine arts degree and time spent waiting tables to make ends meet and sleeping in her studio while she worked on sculptures. Chris Alexander, as we all know, was Minister of Immigration under Stephen Harper. He took part. He spoke of acting as a child in Shakespeare's A Midsummer Night's Dream. And all three, I think it was a bit of a love-in.
1: They
0: all promised to increase arts funding. But, you know, arts and culture is so important to the city of Toronto. It was a missed opportunity for Brad Bradford.
1: Yeah, we've got a great arts and culture scene, which TIFF is on right now, right? So we've got a great scene and a great community for that sort of stuff. So, yeah, I think it was an easy win. I think it was a little bit of a law ball for Brad Bradford to attend. Too bad he didn't. And, you know, he lost. You know, it's every time you don't attend a debate, you lose a couple of votes. Sometimes a lot, sometimes a little, but there were certainly people in the audience there that saw those three candidates and they've decided to vote for one of those three, and it's not Brad Bradford.
0: So all three, there are the two main candidates, and then there's Chris Alexander, who's being lumped in with them, even though at the moment he only has single-digit support. But they all faced off on Monday night in the first debate. The next time we will see those three together will be this coming Tuesday, September 22nd, at a debate hosted by the Toronto Region Board of Trade and the Toronto Star. So that will be widely covered and televised.
1: Okay.
0: But, you know, it was funny. Yesterday, Libby was talking to George Smitherman, who is on her Recovering Politicians panel. And when he was running for mayor, he said he took part in 100 debates.
1: 100
0: leading
1: debates.
0: And last week, he joked that, you know, the late Rob Ford kicked his ass, right? Yeah. And Rob ended up winning that time. But George said he went to every single debate because a vote is a vote is a vote.
1: Yeah, get your face out there, right? Get your platform out there. Exactly. Every vote counts. That is what we say. Okay, James, thank you very much. Good stuff. Adele, still to come this hour. Corey Hart as well. Stevie Wonder now. Superstition. From 1972 on the Morning Zoom with Andy and Jane. Recap the Jays also this hour. Ooh, bad loss last night. Real tough. It was an ugly one at the Rogers Center.

0: There's Corey Hart, Can't Help Falling in Love, and Stevie Wonder. Before that, Superstition on the Morning Zoom with Andy and Jane. Welcome to your Wednesday, halfway through the week. Getting up to a high of 26 today. Going to be a little bit of a cloudy start. You might see a little bit of showers depending on where you are. Clouds in the morning will turn to sun this afternoon. High of 26 right now in downtown Toronto. It's mainly clear and 18 degrees. 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Adele standing by. Let's head out to the roads. We'll take a look at Zoomer Radio traffic now. Here's Spencer Costin.
1: Just a singular problem right now on major morning routes. The westbound 403 at the 407 showing a stall, and that is in the left-hand lane. Everything else is very slowly building morning volume out there. But if you spot something that would change that, tell us toll-free at 1-833-NOW-SLOW. 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

0: Adele and Rolling in the Deep on the Morning Zoom with Andy and Jane. Welcome to your Wednesday. Blue Jays last night looking to make amends from blowing multiple leads on Monday night. It was a bullpen day, which the Jays actually have a pretty good record with so far this year. Braden Fisher getting the start. And oh boy, not a pretty game. Oh, 10-1 Tigers all over the Jays. With just 10 games left, starting to feel maybe they're running out of steam, maybe they're running out of gas. One more with the Tigers this afternoon before a day off tomorrow. Max Scherzer gets the nod. The bad news gets worse, though. Cleveland won on a walk-off last night, so Jays now two back of the Guardians. And the Rangers also won last night, so Toronto now a half game back of them as well. That's where the Jays find themselves next after this series with Detroit, traveling to Texas to take on the Rangers for 3. Perhaps some happier news in sports. Leafs training camp gets underway today. Leafs posting a long one-on-one with Captain Austin Matthews yesterday. He seems ready to roll. Gets going Saturday with a split squad game against the Habs. On the show this morning, we'll tell you all about a movie that might bring out Canada's rock royalty at TIFF tonight as we celebrate one of our own. A question we'll want your help with on the Zoomer Radio text line. If someone butts in front of you in line, do you call them out on it? Really excited for today's show. Going to be a lot of fun. Let's head out to the road. Speaking of fun, Zoomer Radio traffic. Spencer Costin, that was a Wednesday morning commute.
1: Just a singular problem right now on major morning routes. The westbound 403 at the 407 showing a stall, and that is in the left-hand lane. Everything else is very slowly building morning volume out there. But if you spot something that would change that, tell us toll-free at 1-833-NOW-SLOW. 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

0: That's the band with The Shape I'm In. Coming up in the next half hour, the Rolling Stones standing by, Cher as well. Plus, would you read more if you were paid to do it? One country is actually paying their citizens to read more, and they're paying them to do it a little bit, but they're still paying their citizens to read. We'll tell you who and whether it'd work here in Canada. We'll ask that question as well. It's the Morning Zoom with Andy and Jane. Happy Wednesday.
1: Good morning. It is 7 o'clock news time on Zoomer Radio. I'm Jane Brown. Wednesday, September 16th. We're at 18 Celsius or 64 Fahrenheit. Warm and humid today. High 26. We'll feel 32 with a mix of sun and clouds as the day goes on. In the news, we begin in Strasbourg, France, where European Commission President Ursula von der Leyen has proposed opening a path for Canada to become the EU's first associate member. She made the announcement today during her State of the European Union address. And as Prime Minister Mark Carney received a standing ovation from European lawmakers after arriving on a flight early today.
2: We want to bring the relationship with Canada to the highest level possible. And dear Mark, I said we must urgently reimagine our partnerships. So I would like to work with you on opening the door for Canada to being the first associate member of the European Union.
1: Von der Leyen says Canada and the EU would build on their existing free trade agreement with a broad

0: Broader alliance for the future. She casts the closer relationship as rooted not just in trade, but in shared democratic values. Vigils were held last evening in the Jane and Finch area of Toronto after 17-year-old Cashi August was shot in broad daylight Monday afternoon at the light rail transit platform in that neighborhood and later died in hospital. The boy is being described as having had so much potential, a very talented kid who played the piano, always laughing and smiling, a regular at an after-school program at nearby Yorkgate Mall. Reverend Delroy Sherman says it is a devastating loss.
1: I'm tired of burying youths of this age. You know, it's heartbreaking.
0: The flag has been lowered at C.W. Jeffries Collegiate on Sentinel Road, where Cashi was a grade 12 student. Toronto police have yet to release suspect information, nor have said what may have motivated the shooting. If you missed this on our news earlier, after a 15-year-old boy was severely injured in a crash near his Toronto school, his family is suing the driver, the City of Toronto, and the Ontario government. The boy was struck at a crosswalk near St. Oscar Romero Catholic Secondary School in the Black Creek Weston area back in March. Lawyers for the family point out a nearby automated speed enforcement camera had been removed months before the collision, and they allege governments failed to put adequate safety measures in its place. The lawsuit is seeking $16 million in damages. Last fall, Ontario Premier Doug Ford decried speed cameras as a cash grab after several of them were damaged and cut down in Toronto. A law passed by the Doug Ford PCs at Queen's Park resulted in their removal in municipalities across the province by last November. Chrissy Hynde is not one for looking back. The Pretenders lead singer, who is now 75, says she hates self-mythologizing, doesn't even like cameras, and is just about the most reluctant documentary subject there is. Yet filmmaker Joss Crowley finally managed to get Hynde to go along with the first authorized documentary on her seminal rock band.
2: I found a picture of you.
0: There were ground rules. Hynde would only sit for one on-camera interview. She wanted few talking heads, hers included. The result just premiered at the Toronto International Film Festival. The Chrissy Hynde Pretenders film is said to be a long-overdue portrait that manifests her no-nonsense punk attitude. On the world money markets, global shares are higher as investors await the U.S. Federal Reserve's decision with high expectations of an interest rate hike. U.S. futures have edged higher, Canadian dollar trading at 71.80 cents U.S. In sports, Toronto Blue Jays playoff hopes have taken another hit. Jays are now two games back of the third and final AL wildcard spot after getting blown out 10-1 last night by the visiting Detroit Tigers and the Cleveland Guardians, a little bit of nostalgia there, won their game against the Chicago White Sox. Remember those days, Andy?
3: Well, so many teams, their name, and it's, you know, you have it's the same name for 50, 60, 70 years. It's hard. It's a habit.
0: I'd even written Guardians.
3: Yeah.
0: Max Scherzer throws first pitch this afternoon at 3 as the Blue Jays wrap up their three-game set against the Tigers. Zoomer Radio News Time 7:05, Zoomer Radio Toronto weather, a summer-like day. It is still summer, mix of sun and clouds, high 26, feeling 32. Few clouds tonight and 16, tomorrow maybe some showers. Otherwise, a mix of sun and clouds with a high of 23. Right now it's 18 Celsius or 64 Fahrenheit. I'm Jane Brown. That's news, sports, and weather on Zoomer Radio.
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0: There's Matt Dusk with Good News. Share before that, starting our 7 o'clock hour, if I could turn back time. On the Morning Zoom with Andy and Jane, Wednesday, September 16th, halfway through the week, past the halfway point of the month, wherever you are and however you may be listening. 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A little survey up right now. We'll talk about it later on in the show, Jane. If somebody butts in front of you in line, do you say something?
1: Oh, yes.
0: We want your opinion on that one. You can also shoot us a text on the Zoomer Radio text line, 866-740-4740.
1: Yes, and inspired by something that happened to me yesterday, which I will talk about next hour.
0: Can't wait.
1: Yes. So this time next week, it will be the first full day of fall. It's also my Jacob's 32nd birthday. I can't believe I have a child that is 32.
0: Oh, he's in his dirty 30s, Jane.
1: He's in his dirty 30s now. But for now, it is still summer, and today is very summer-like. A mix of sun and clouds with a high of 26 and a 32 humidex. The difference between a 32 humidex now and a 32 humidex in July is that it is only that humid and warm for a small period of time.
0: Like a couple hours.
1: A couple of hours.
0: Yeah, like from 2 to 4 p.m. in the afternoon, and then come like 6 o'clock, it's downright chilly again.
1: As opposed to a couple of months ago when you have that humidex in place all day.
0: Mm-hmm.
1: So the weather, maybe tomorrow we're getting some showers, but Friday looks beautiful. The start of Ukrainian Festival on Bloor Street West. I look forward to that Friday night every year.
0: Is that the party night?
1: Yeah, it's just kind of the night that you go out or you take an Uber over because, you know, it's tough finding parking, right? And just grab a drink and then stroll and see what all the little markets are offering.
0: And so we can talk about this a little bit more on Friday. But for those that haven't been to the Ukrainian Fest, maybe they live close by, they want to check it out this year. What kind of things can you expect to see and do?
1: Well, unlike other festivals, because I know Libby has talked about this, how sometimes the culture is kind of sucked out of these street festivals.
0: Yeah, it becomes very corporate.
1: Right.
0: Yeah.
1: But the Ukrainian Festival is still very Ukrainian.
0: Oh,
1: there are lots of Ukrainian art and blouses and shirts, you know, with the embroidery, lots of Ukrainian food, the typical food like the pierogies and the cabbage rolls. And then a lot of the restaurants as well have Ukrainian fare. So it still holds on to its culture. And it is the third weekend of every September. So that continues. We had a very sad event in the city a couple of days ago on Monday afternoon. A child, 17-year-old Cashy August, shot and ultimately killed after stepping off the

0: LRT at Jane and Finch.
1: Broad daylight, yeah. 3:30 in the afternoon. People, kids, other kids, children, young children, right there, and heard reports of families just sent running, right, from the chaos. They don't know what's going on, and just so awful. And, you know, there was a vigil held last night, and by the sounds of it, this kid, Cashy, was just an A-plus kind of kid, just
0: right.
1: A really good kid. Everybody said that he was just one of those people that made you laugh, made you happy, made you smile. He had that kind of personality.
0: Right. Talented, played the piano, laughing, smiling. Mm-hmm. He went to this after-school program regularly at the nearby Yorkgate Mall. We're hearing very little from Toronto police so far, like what the heck would have motivated this shooting.
1: Yeah.
0: No suspect information, but we will continue to report on this as the community around Jane and Finch grieves the loss of this child, who actually was a student at C.W. Jeffries Collegiate. They've had other tragedies at that school as well.
1: Yep.
0: Flag has been lowered. Guidance counselors will be there today to talk to the kids.
1: Tough one. Got to think for all, obviously Cashy's family, but his friends at school as well. This is something that there's no plan to work through this kind of stuff. So very difficult for them. We're hoping for the best. Gonna head out to the roads, take a look at Zoomer Radio traffic. Rolling Stones standing by. First, here's Spencer Costin.
2: One issue to watch for right now on major morning routes, it's a newer one. The westbound 401 collector's ramp to Meadowvale shows a stall, and that's in the right-hand lane. Everything else right now is building morning volume, but not too heavy as of yet. If you spot something else, tell us toll-free at 1-833-NOW-SLOW. 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

0: The Stones from 78. That was Beast of Burden on the Morning Zoom with Andy and Jane. Wishing you a wonderful Wednesday. Coming up, what decision makers at Pearson are saying about Mark Carney's plan to open the airport for private investment. But quickly saw this and thought, how sad that our addiction to screens, to doom scrolling, to just the most pointless stuff online, how sad that that addiction has really taken over our lives, our free time, our sanity. But the government of Singapore, they've got a novel idea to get people off their phones. They've started a new program that pays their people to read. Singapore this month launched a five-year national campaign to nurture reading habits with incentives, including small payments to citizens who log their reading minutes on a government website. I'm not sure how this would work. I would just go on every day and say that I read a book. How are you going to prove otherwise? But anyway, officials are betting that the gamification strategy, using a point system to track the habit of for a modest reward and a sense of public participation, can help to restore a habit of being replaced by brain rot induced doom scrolling. Yeah, we all do it. And it's a very modest reward, like what amounts to a few dollars for a lot of reading, but it's a payment nonetheless. The unique program comes at a time when attention spans, we all know this, we all talk about this, they're shrinking and reading habits are declining worldwide. Jane, what do you think? Do you think this is a good idea?
1: It's funny, I've been thinking about this because there's an ad that's running on the radio with Heather Reisman of Indigo saying, read more, scroll less, right? And I'm thinking, I should be reading novels more, not just on vacation, but like before I go to bed rather than my phone.
0: You know, I think the same thing, and we talk about this every year, you know, whether you believe in New Year's resolutions or not. I think one of the common ones, you and I have talked about it, is want to read more. Yeah. It's always cut to January 6th, and I'm looking at my phone, you know, watching some kid show me eight different ways how makeup can be used as deodorant. It's the stupidest stuff that I'm watching online when I should be reading.
1: Yes. Well, if you want to get inspired further, don't forget about the Zed Book Club at Zoomer.com, because sometimes when you're reading and talking with other people about your experience.

0: experience. Yeah. You know, that's like networking as well. That's like social media, old school.
1: Yeah, the good stuff. Okay, yeah. Jane, we got Billy Noon Davis on the way. Let's head over to the roads, take a look at Zoomer Radio traffic. Here's Spencer Costin.
2: Keeping tabs once again on that problem on the westbound 401. The collector's ramp to Meadowvale shows a stall. That's in the right-hand lane, but the rest of your morning drive is just building morning volume, at least for the time being. If you do spot something that would change that, of course, tell us toll-free at 1-833-NOW-SLOW. 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

Billy Newton Davis. Our buddy Billy Newton Davis. We had him on the show a couple months ago. That was right beside you on the morning Zoom with Andy and Jane. And, you know, Jane, we were going to talk about the privatization of Canada's four.

0: largest airports, an idea floated by Mark Carney. And we'll still get to that this morning. But this is literally happening right in front of us here at the Zoomerplex in Liberty Village. We've watched it happen in real time. An arrest, a takedown involving four cops, two police motorcycles and two cop cars, all arresting one individual.
1: Here in Liberty Village.
0: Yeah.
1: Takedown on Liberty Street. Yeah. Andy says to me, because my back is to the window that faces Liberty Street, he goes, there's like a takedown going on here. So, in fact, it's just wrapping up now. But we kind of marveled at the fact that there were four police officers and one guy.
0: Yes, and we have no idea what happened or anything like that. We just saw them going through the guy's bag and stuff like that. But the bigger conversation that we were having offline is, you know, being a police officer, we're watching this happen in real time. It's one of those jobs where there's a certain excitement to it. And my thing was, you know, every day is different. It's no day is the same from the last. You just never know what you're going to encounter. But that's also the flip side to that coin. It's the scary part is you never know what you're going to encounter.
1: Yeah. I mean, it's a job that on any given day you could die in.
0: Literally.
1: Right?
0: Yeah.
1: In conducting your work day. And then, you know, I think about coming to the Zoomerplex every day and, you know, we talk about different stuff. So it's always a brand new day, but I never have to worry about being killed.
0: It's not top of mind. It's not. Yeah, exactly. When I'm putting on my bulletproof vest or putting my gun in my holster or anything like that. So, yeah, watching the cops do their thing in real time gives you just a different appreciation. They had no idea what this guy was all about, what they were encountering when they confronted him. So
1: they put him in the back, right?
0: They did. Yeah, they put him in the back of one of the cruisers and it looks like they've cleared out. It looks like one cop is left still probably, you know, cleaning up last minute details. But yeah, it's just one of those jobs when you see it happen in real time, gives you a different appreciation.
1: And we're also thinking, wow, four cops, one guy, but you don't know, right? Yeah. You don't know what the guy who's being arrested is going to do.
0: And he had a big bulky bag.
1: Yeah.
0: Who knows?
1: Yeah. But they treated the guy well.
0: Yeah.
1: Like there was, you know, I mean, they
0: it was, it's no violence or anything like that. Yeah. It seemed
1: what the heck was going on to be arrested like that? Yeah,
0: life in a big city,
1: Life in a big city.
0: Never know.
1: Yeah.
0: Okay, Jane, very good. Thank you very much. Let's head back into the music. Elton John, Kiki D standing by, Nelly Furtado as well. Phil Collins now, You Can't Hurry Love. This is a Morning Zoom with Andy and Jane.

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Nelly Furtado with Powerless. Phil Collins before that, You Can't Hurry Love from 1982. On the morning Zoom with Andy and Jane, just very quickly, go to our Zoomer Radio Instagram page, Zoomer_radio. Take part in our fun little poll this morning asking the question, when somebody buds in front of you in line, do you say something? Little real life story that happened to our own Jane Brown yesterday. She was disrespected at Costco, and we'll get into that a little bit later on. But love to know your opinion. You can also shoot us a text on the Zoomer Radio text line, 866-740-4740. When someone buds in front of you in line, do you say something?

0: thing, Jen?
1: Right, good question. Mm-hmm. And, you know, you may think that you're going to act a certain way, and then in the moment, you might act a different way.
0: Yes, exactly.
1: You know, we've been watching very closely, and obviously we'll continue with comprehensive coverage of the Toronto mayoral campaign, the municipal election here in Toronto, and across, you know, all of the elections across the GTA.
0: Yeah.
1: But there's another election that's going on that, you know, we have to be reminded about as well, and that is the November 21st Liberal Leadership Contest.
0: Oh, yes.
1: So think back to when the Liberals were a powerhouse at Queen's Park under Kathleen Wynne.
0: Yeah.
1: And then in 2018, Doug Ford ran away with the election.
0: Yep.
1: The Kathleen Wynne Liberals were decimated.
0: Yeah.
1: To seven seats and have never, I mean, they've doubled their seat count under Bonnie Crombie in the last election, but they've never been revived.
0: They haven't recovered. No, 2018 and the last election was, what, 2025. So it took them, what, like 7 years to double their seat count from 7 to 14. That's not a big step.
1: So unless you're really into the weeds in the news world, like we are, like Libby is, you may not even be aware that this is happening. You may not even recognize any of the names of the people who want to lead the Ontario Liberal Party.
0: The longest leadership campaign ever.
1: Right. So Kathleen Wynne has actually come out publicly acknowledging that it is unusual, but to say that she is backing the Liberal Etobicoke Lakeshore MPP Lee Fairclough, saying the former hospital chief executive who played on Canada's 1998 Rugby World Cup team has the best experience and grit to lead the party. And despite the fact that you know that Lee Fairclough is in a race against a bunch of other people, you might know a couple of the names: former federal industry minister Navdeep Bains, Don Valley West MPP Stephanie Bowman, Dylan Mirando, a policy advisor to Kathleen Wynne. Like I said, you may likely not know the names.
0: No.
1: But I don't know. Is that a good thing for Lee Fairclough that Kathleen Wynne, who was once very popular, ended up going down to defeat in a big way with her Sorry Not Sorry campaign in 2018?
0: Yeah, I don't know. I'm on both sides of the equation there, Jane, because, you get the endorsement of the former leader of the party. So I guess that's great. But at the same time, she was leader of the party when they had one of their worst losses ever in 2018. So was that a referendum on Kathleen Wynne? I'm not sure. But at the same time, Jane, you know, we saw polling up until, you know, a few weeks ago when Doug Ford and Donald Trump got into it again. Doug Ford was behind in the polls to a leaderless Liberal Party. So I don't know if Kathleen Wynne's endorsement is a good thing or a bad thing, or maybe it's not even a thing at all.
1: And you know, it's also very interesting that despite holding second place in public opinion polls, the leaderless Liberals, they failed to win any of the three September 3rd by-elections.
0: Yeah. But that was when Donald Trump and Doug Ford were going at it. So maybe that was it.
1: Yes.
0: I don't know.
1: And obviously Marit Stiles is, you know, she's more in terms of we're seeing her more on television. John Fraser, I mean, he has been the interim leader on and off.
0: Hasn't he been the interim leader like nine different times?
1: Well, exactly. So, you know, I mean, his face may be more recognizable and likely is more recognizable than any of the names that I just mentioned. But that race is happening. Ontario Liberal Party members will decide on who is going to helm the party. And, you know, in my opinion, it would be best to have somebody who already has a seat in the legislature. Right?
0: Well, I guess we'll start paying more attention to that leadership race after the municipal election.
1: Yes.
0: Have about 2 weeks of attention on them. That's about all they're going to get. Okay, Jane, thank you very much. Elton John, Kiki D, they are standing by. We'll head out to the roads for a look at Zoomer Radio traffic, our Wednesday morning commute. Spencer Costin, how is it looking?
2: Several problems now on major morning routes. The westbound 401 collector's ramp to Meadowvale still has that stall in the right-hand lane, but now third line, the ramp to the Toronto-bound QEW shows a stall. That's in the right-hand lane. Northbound Walker's Line, the ramp to eastbound QEW shows a stall in the right lane as well. The southbound 410 at Williams Parkway has a collision in the right lane, and the southbound 410 ramp to Queen shows a collision that's also in the right lane. Otherwise, it is building morning volume out there, but if you spot something else, tell us toll-free at 1-833-NOW-SLOW. 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

0: Elton John with Kiki D from 1976. Don't go breaking my heart. On the morning Zoom with Andy and Jane, you're waking up to what's turning out to be a pretty nice morning. We had some rain overnight, early hours of the morning, but that has turned into clouds. And then by this afternoon, it's going to be mainly sunny, getting up to a high of 26 with the humidex going to feel like 32. Right now in downtown Toronto, it's partly cloudy and 18 degrees. 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Don't miss the Hound Dog Halloween Bash, the Elvis in Vegas and Gospel Signature Shows, 3 rounds of an ultimate qualifying contest sanctioned by Elvis Presley Enterprises, nightly after parties, meet and greets, panel discussions, and Elvis movie theater, and more. 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We'll head out to the roads and take a quick look at Zoomer Radio traffic on your Wednesday morning. Here's Spencer Costin.
1: Quite a few issues to watch for on major morning routes. The westbound 401 collector's ramp to Meadowvale still has that stall in the right-hand lane. Third line, the ramp to the Toronto-bound QEW showing a stall in the right lane as well. Northbound Walker's Line, the ramp to the eastbound QEW shows a stall that's in the right-hand lane. The southbound 410 has a pair of problems as well. First at Williams Parkway, a collision in the right lane, and then the ramp to Queen shows a collision in the right lane as well. If you spot something else, tell us toll-free at 1-833-NOW-SLOW. 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
1: Earth, Wind, and Fire and Shining Star coming up in the next half hour. Busy half hour, fun half hour. Canadian music royalty going to descend on the Princess of Wales Theatre tonight for a TIFF screening celebrating one of our own. Plus, when someone butts in front of you in line, do you say something? Our very own Janie B was disrespected yesterday.
2: Well, kind of.
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2: 8 o'clock news time now on Zoomer Radio. Good morning, Wednesday, September 16th. Mix of sun and clouds and warm for this time of year. High 26. We'll feel 32 right now, 18 Celsius or 64 Fahrenheit. In the news, Canada's Prime Minister has arrived in Strasbourg, France, and has since visited the European Parliament. Fresh off Canada's first ever investment summit here in Toronto, Mark Carney is in Europe looking to secure deeper ties with Europe and has been invited to address the Parliament tomorrow. Carney received a standing ovation today from European lawmakers after EU President Ursula von der Leyen gave her State of European Union address and offered this invitation.
3: I would like to work with you on opening the door for Canada to being the first associate member of the European Union.
2: Von der Leyen said Canada and the EU would build on their existing free trade agreement with a broader alliance for the future. She cast the closer relationship as rooted not just in trade, but in shared democratic values. Former Conservative Prime Minister Stephen Harper gave the closing address at Canada's first ever investment summit last night at the Four Seasons Hotel here in Toronto and tackled U.S. trade concerns head on. He said the Carney government had no choice but to walk away from trade talks last month in order to maintain Canada's sovereignty and reduce its reliance on the U.S.
4: It is clear that the current U.S. administration views our level of economic integration

0: incompatible with our separate sovereignty. Thus, to maintain that sovereignty, we must pursue diminished reliance upon the United States.
1: Stephen Harper called this an opportunity for Canada to realize its true potential. A teenage boy who was shot and killed near Jane and Finch on Monday afternoon is being remembered as an all-around good kid who lit up any room that he was in. 17-year-old Cashie August was honored last night at two separate vigils in the Jane Finch neighborhood. Amanda Coombs, the founder and CEO of Back to Basics Youth Support Services, says she is heartbroken by Cashie's death.
2: They robbed him of his life. He had so much potential, and we're never going to see his laugh again.
1: She says Cashie attended her after-school program in nearby York Gate Mall. So far, no suspect information has been released. Investigators have also not said what may have motivated the shooting. At the age of 85, she still has a powerhouse voice and the respect of all of her peers in the music and entertainment industries. The new documentary, Darlene Love, I Know Where I've Been, has had its world premiere at the Toronto International Film Festival.
3: And I saw myself in the mirror, and I picked my butt up off the ground. And I never looked back.
1: The doc is punctuated by Darling Love's performances of some of her classic songs, including Christmas, Baby Please Come Home, and He's a Rebel. On the red carpet at the Royal Alexandra Theatre on Monday, Darlene spoke about her commitment to her craft.
3: It's all about doing what I do. I always want to be 150% every time I'm on stage or when I'm speaking to people so they can really see who I am and the years of being in this business. It was a lot of stuff that happened to me that wasn't good, it wasn't fair, but you learn something from each little thing that happens to you. And I have taken all of those things and made them great, rather than crying or hollering about it.
1: The documentary spans all of Darlene Love's life, from her Christian upbringing to her fraught recordings with producer Phil Spector to her comeback in the early 1980s. On the global markets, world shares mostly in the green as investors await the U.S. Federal Reserve's decision with high expectations of an interest rate hike for the first time in 3 years. U.S. futures have also edged higher, Canadian dollar trading at 71.81 cents U.S. In sports, with 10 games left in the regular season, Toronto Blue Jays playoff hopes are alive, but barely. A 10-1 loss to the visiting Detroit Tigers dropped the Jays to 2 games back of the Cleveland Guardians for the third and final wild card spot in the American League as the Guardians won their game. Jays try to avoid the sweep when they play a third game against the visiting Tigers at 3 this afternoon. Zoomer Radio News Time 8:05, Zoomer Radio Toronto weather. We're about 5 degrees above the seasonal norm for the 16th of September, 26th the high, with a mix of sun and clouds and a 32 humidex. Few clouds and 16 this evening, and then tomorrow, 40% chance of showers, otherwise a mix of sun and clouds with a high of 23. We're at 18 Celsius right now. That is 64 Fahrenheit. I'm Jane Brown. That's news, sports, and weather on Zoomer Radio.
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0: There's Rush with Closer to the Heart. Let's get back to Rush in a second. We started our 8 o'clock hour with ABBA and Dancing Queen on the Morning Zoom with Andy and Jane. On your Wednesday, September 16th, wherever you are and however you may be listening, many thanks for making Zoomer Radio part of your day. Curious to see what Canadian rock royalty comes out to the Princess of Wales Theatre tonight for the world debut of Neil Peart, No One's Disciple, at TIFF. Peart, of course, a drummer for Rush, died in 2020 at the age of 67 from a brain tumor, but his friendships with other drummers, as well as his two surviving bandmates, live on in this film, which will get actually a nationwide broadcast on September 23rd on CBC, which is kind of cool, so you don't have to wait all that long from the TIFF screenings to your own screens. The documentary finds Rush's Geddy Lee and Alex Lifeson playing songs like Working Man and Dreamline with other drummers in rock and roll, like Danny Carey from Tool, Stuart Copeland from The Police, Doan Perry from Jethro Tull, and Chad Smith from the Red Hot Chili Peppers. And keen-eyed Toronto viewers will also notice that Lee and Lifeson are initially interviewed together before separately at various locations, but in the basement wine cellar at Barbarian Steakhouse here in Toronto, where they toast Peart by pouring two fingers of McKellen in a glass in front of an empty seat. It should be an emotional night tonight, Jane, with many of Canada's musical dignitaries in attendance. I know you've got friends that are actually, they were lucky enough to score tickets tonight.
1: Yes, my friend Suzanne is taking her partner, Michael, because he is a lifelong fan of Rush.
0: Nice.
1: As an early birthday present.
0: I think that's what you're going to see. You're going to see a lot of rock royalty, Canadian rock royalty, and then you're going to see just a lot of fans, because Rush has hardcore fans, and so you're definitely going to see some diehard Rush fans in attendance tonight as well. We've been listening to previews of the movie and watching previews of the movie this morning. It sounds really cool, looks really, really cool, and again, I think it's great that we don't have to wait too long to see it on our own screens. September 23rd on CBC. All right, coming up, Janie B was disrespected at Costco yesterday. Somebody butted in front of line. Don't we have rules with society? If somebody butts in front of you, are you saying something? We'll discuss that on the way. Lone Star coming up. First, the check on Zoomer Radio traffic. Here's Spencer Costin.
2: Down to two problems on major morning routes now. We have issues on the northbound Walker's Line ramp to the eastbound QEW. Still a stall present there in the right lane. And the westbound 403 at Dundas shows a collision, and that's in the center lane. Don't forget about the TIFF closures. King closed fully between University and Spadina. Simcoe closed between Wellington and Adelaide. Duncan closed between Pearl and Adelaide. And Ed Mervish closed between King and Pearl. 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

0: Lone Star with Amazed on the morning Zoom with Andy and Jane. We've been teasing this all morning yes. long. We've been asking the question, if somebody buds in front of you in line, what do you say? Now, quickly here, Jane, the assumption was you were in line yesterday at Costco and somebody butted in front of you. So let's just get it out of the way. You didn't butt in front of somebody else, did you?
1: Right.
0: Okay, good.
1: That is correct. And I hope that the tease lives up to the story.
0: All right. So what happened?
1: I'm at my Costco at Islington in the Queensway. You know the one, if that's yours as well.
0: Yep.
1: And they've changed something with the lineups to the cashiers. Usually I can get like one or two carts away from the cashier, especially when it's midday on a weekday.
0: Sure.
1: But it was really, really busy. Mm. And the lineups were, maybe there weren't as many caches open, but the lineups were like four and five carts deep.
0: Okay.
1: Oh, so I'm waiting and waiting and looking at my phone.
0: Yeah,
1: you know,
0: not paying attention to the line, probably. Yeah.
1: And then I'm two away now,
0: okay.
1: And there's a couple in front of me with their cart. And this guy comes along with his wife. He's got a cart and she's got a cart. And he only has a few things in his cart, and he butts in front of the people in front of me.
0: Oh.
1: And moves his cart over to the side of the cash. You know how you go on one side and your cart goes on the other side.
0: Yes.
1: And I'm sort of looking like, did he just do what? And then his wife is there with a full cart. And she's kind of playing dumb, like,
0: of course.
1: I have to join my husband.
0: I have
1: to join my husband, right? And then the fellow who was, you know, putting the stuff into, he was helping the cashier, right, put the stuff into people's carts. He's kind of questioning them, like, where did you guys come from, right? And then I could see that the guy is trying to explain why he, like, I left my cart here or something like that. And I'm thinking, no, you didn't, because that cart just, like, you just appeared. So then the woman, his wife, she gets, oh, sorry, I have to join my husband. So then all of a sudden they have two carts of stuff.
0: Oh, man.
1: And the couple in front of me, I laugh because we're just kind of standing there dumbfounded. He turns around to me and he's laughing. And I thought, you know what? That is the best way to deal with this, is just to laugh it off, right? Because he turns to me and he goes, he said that his cart was here already, right? And I said, oh, well, that was creative. Mm-hmm. And then he starts laughing and I'm laughing. So we actually kind of had a little connection over this couple who was very rude.
0: Yeah?
1: Yeah.
0: That's one way of handling it.
1: It's one way of handling it. I decided to just, whatever.
0: Yeah.
1: You know, it's slowing me down by 5 minutes. Whatever.
0: Well, you know, you're more patient than I, because I would be fuming, Jane. And I don't think I could say nothing. I think I'd have to say something. I think I'd probably be upset at myself if I was to walk away without saying anything.
1: So what do you say, though, without it ruining your day?
0: I'd probably say something backhanded, something like, oh, I guess we're just making up our own rules now, are we? Yeah, go ahead.
1: Yeah, right.
0: Or, oh, I guess butting in line is totally fine if it's you. Fine, go ahead. Like, I wouldn't get physical, and I wouldn't, you know, be, you know, overly insulting, but I would say something to the degree of, obviously, the person is going to know that they're a jerk and they're going to get called out for it. And you know what? I also think the power of, you know, community of other people around.
1: Yeah.
0: I would hope that if I was to say something, I would be backed up.
1: Right.
0: Right.
1: So go down the passive aggressive route.
0: Yeah, that's what I would do. I would say something, but yeah, it would be totally passive aggressive. Yeah.
1: But I just thought my reaction and the couple in front of me, I thought, oh my God, we're so Canadian.
0: Yeah,
1: right.
0: Just, you know, polite
1: just so
0: and
1: nice.
0: Brush it off. This text from Ellen on the Zoomer radio text line 866-740-4740 says, absolutely, we'll always say something whenever someone buds in line, regardless of whether it's in front of me or others. So Ellen standing up for other people. I love that. Another text from Linda. If I've been waiting in line a long time, or if the person has a lot more items than me, I'll say something. Otherwise, I just let it go. Sounds like this person had a lot more items than you, Jane. It was a cart and a half.
1: So it was a cart and a half.
0: And we've also put this on the Zoomer Radio Instagram page, Zoomer_radio. And right now, 75% of people say they would say something. 25% of people would stay silent.
1: So I'm too damn nice.
0: Yeah, you're too damn nice, Jane. There you go. Next time somebody buds in front of line, just have some sort of backhanded thing to say.
1: Right.
0: There you go. Let's head out to Zoomer Radio traffic. Take a look on our Wednesday morning commute. We've got Wang Chung standing by. Here's Spencer Costin.
2: A pair of issues remain on major morning routes. The northbound Walker's Line ramp to the eastbound QEW still showing a stall. You'll find that one in the right-hand lane. And there's a collision on the westbound 403 at Dundas. That's in the center lane. The rest of your morning drive is building morning volume. It is getting pretty heavy out there, but if you spot something else, tell us toll-free at 1-833-NOW-SLOW. 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

0: Wang Chung. Let's everybody have fun tonight. We were just talking about butting in line. And do you say something when somebody buds in front of you in line? This happened yesterday to Jane at her local Costco in Etobicoke. And we have struck a nerve on the Zoomer Radio text line, Jane. I think a lot of people can relate. This text from Eric says that's when those Dirty Harry lines come in handy. Can't say them on the radio, though. Well, thanks, Eric, for that text. We can't say anything on the radio.
1: So what does he want to say?
0: Yeah, well, I don't know. Yeah. Something that we shouldn't say on the radio. This text from Liz says, the man in Jane's story has the epitome of chutzpah, the Yiddish word for nerve. I think, Jane, you handled it superbly by venting to the person next to you and have him vent to you in earshot of the culprits. And this culprits.
1: The culprits.
0: And this text from Sandra says, I would most definitely say something. I just find that a lot of people are just so rude. How many times does someone have not say thank you or please or excuse me? I find it very rude. Makes you wonder, does nobody have common manners?

0: anymore.
1: That's right. Common decency, yep. Right? You got to get in line. You got to get at the end of the line and not butt in. Mm. But yeah, I don't know. I enjoyed the camaraderie with the people in front of me.
0: Yeah. It's a morning Zoom with Andy and Jane. We've got Rod Stewart, Colin James on the way.
1: All right. And it is Libby time. Libby's Nimer joining us now, as she does at this time every day. Good morning, Libby.
2: Good morning, Jane.
1: So what's on your mind today on this Wednesday?
2: Well, it's our medical record, and I want to talk about Alexander Zverev, who just won the U.S. Open, and he previously disclosed he's got type 1 diabetes, and he has to manage his type 1 diabetes during these incredibly intense tennis matches, and sometimes he has to give himself insulin shots on the changeovers, and he's got emergency candies. And the thing about intense tennis, which is different, say, than certain kinds of cardio, is that it can either make his blood sugar spike or it can make it drop precipitously. And he's described it as playing two games at once. But this is a huge breakthrough, because when he won the whole shooting match, he gave a lovely tribute to his mother, because he was diagnosed at the age of 4. And it was a serious case. And the doctors were telling her, you know, this kid's future is going to be severely limited because of this. I mean, this is a serious disease that's difficult to manage. And his mother would not take that for an answer. So it's really inspirational and a good reminder, because diabetes is an epidemic. It's mostly type 2 diabetes. But just a few weeks ago on the panel, we were talking about a spike around the world in cases of type 1, which is the kind you'd be born with or have as a child.
1: Okay, so you will obviously share this and get thoughts from your Wednesday doctors, the medical record panel. And what else is on Fight Back today?
2: Well, Jane, and maybe you have firsthand experience of this, the Bank of Mom and Dad is open for business. A new RBC survey says that a huge number of boomers, parents, are helping their adult children financially. And sometimes it's for groceries. And sometimes they do it to their own detriment, that they dip into the money that they're going to need as they age to do that. This is not a new story, but obviously still happens.
1: Yes, and happening a lot. Okay, Libby, that all sounds great. We look forward to hearing you after the new news, and check back in with us before 10, okay?
2: Okay.
1: Great. We love chatting with you, and I'll have your news next at 9 on Zoomer Radio.
0: Thank you very much, Jane. Still to come this half hour, Casey and the Sunshine Band, Celine Dion, Colin James as well, Rod Stewart now, telling the truth. Some guys have all the luck. On the Morning Zoom with Andy and Jane.

0: Couple of issues to watch for on major morning routes. The eastbound 401 collector to express transfer just past the 400. There is now a stall in the right-hand lane. Lower Jarvis is currently blocked at Lakeshore, and that's because of a collision, and eastbound Lakeshore is also blocked. If you do spot any other problems, don't hesitate to let us know toll-free at 1-833-NOW-SLOW. 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

0: Celine Dion with That's the Way It Is from 1999, and this is a Morning Zoom with Andy and Jane.
1: In this era of higher travel prices, you definitely want to protect your investment when you go on vacation. And that's where CAA comes in. Keely Irwin is VP at Orion Insurance, a subsidiary of CAA, the Canadian Automobile Association.

0: And she joins us now in studio on the morning Zoom. Keely, thanks for coming in.
1: Well, thanks for giving me the opportunity.
2: So, Keely, we always love learning from you, learning, you know, tips and tricks. So talking about travel insurance, other than, you know, finding a provider that's going to give you the best rate, what are some tips and tricks that, you know, everyday Canadians, Jane, myself, that we can find to save money on travel insurance?
1: Yeah, thanks, Andy. That's a really good question because, as you said, the cost of travel is going up. It's a significant investment for you and your family. So one of the things that's important to know when you're shopping around or looking at different options for travel insurance, it's really important that you know your health, you know your trip, and you know your policy.
2: Mm-hmm.
1: And so the lowest price may not provide you the protection that you're looking for. So it's important that you compare those three things and understanding from that perspective.
2: That's a great point.
1: Some of the options that you can look at if you travel two or more times a year, you may want to look at our annual plan or multi-trip plan that may give you greater value. You can look at it, of course, with your CAA membership discount that applies to your travel insurance. And you may also want to look at a deductible. So a deductible is a way that if you're looking to be able to really want protection for the large unexpected events, but a smaller event you're able to absorb yourself, mm-hmm. that may be another way to do it. So for example, if you have a $500 deductible, then if something unexpected happens, you are responsible for the first $500, mm-hmm. but the travel insurance company is responsible for everything else.
2: Yep.
1: So it's a way to do it. But make sure you understand it's your personal finances and you feel comfortable from a risk perspective. And the other option is if you're traveling with a family, we have great family plan pricing. So that's a great way to make sure from your whole family is well protected on the trip and you're protecting your investment as well.
0: So, Keely, for a lot of us who work full time, we have insurance coverage through work. How do we know if we need additional insurance, especially around cancellation, for a vacation?
1: So from a travel insurance perspective, not all policies are created equal. So things to look at from your employee insurance, or also if you have credit card coverage as well, which is another way to acquire travel insurance, is to understand what days that you are covered for, any limitations, any exclusions, how much coverage limits that you have, because often limits in employee benefits can be lower than you may need, as well as focusing on the stability period to make sure you understand the stability period, which really means how long any pre-existing conditions have been stable. 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
2: 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It stands for Cancel for Any Reason.
1: Correct.
2: Tell us about how that works and what the benefits of that are.
1: Thanks, Andy. 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
2: Mm.
1: So we say book your travel, plan your insurance.
2: Oh, okay. Mm. Interesting.
1: And that requires you, so you're covered for many reasons already, but there may be something very unusual that happens to you that a typical travel insurance policy does not cover.
2: Mm-hmm.
1: So it covers you for any reason that you need to cancel up to 3 hours before your departure date.
2: Very cool.
0: That is smart.
1: And
0: we know how easy it is to buy travel insurance, but how easy is it to make a claim if you do need to go down that path?
1: We want to make it as easy as possible for Canadian travelers to make a claim with us. We want you to reach out to CAA Travel Assistance, Travel Emergency Assistance, and we're here to help you navigate.
0: Mm-hmm.
1: So if it's from an emergency medical perspective, we will help you navigate. We'll tell you where to get the right care, the best care, and we're there to be with you every step of the way. You do not have to navigate it by yourself. So when mm-hmm. I broke my foot in Iceland, I did not know where to go
2: for medical
1: care.
2: That's where you want to break your foot is in Iceland.
0: Oh my goodness, there's a whole

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2: 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Here's Spencer Costin.
3: Still two issues on major morning routes right now. We've got the eastbound 401 collector to express transfer past the 400 dealing with that stall in the right-hand lane. And Lower Jarvis is blocked at the lakeshore because of a collision. It's also affecting eastbound lakeshore. That is blocked as well. If you spot any other issues, let us know toll-free at 1-833-NOW-SLOW. Clear your clutter responsibly. 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

0: Pagliaro with Loving You Ain't Easy coming up in our 9 o'clock hour. Jason Mraz, Sly and the Family Stones, Modern English, Northern Pikes as well. And I love a little Northern Pikes. It's a morning Zoom with Andy and Jane on your Wednesday.
1: It is 9 o'clock news time now on Zoomer Radio. Good morning, Wednesday, September 16th. We're at 19 Celsius, 66 Fahrenheit. Mix of sun and clouds today and warm. 26 will feel like 32. In the news, we begin in Strasbourg, France, where the European Commission president has proposed opening a path for Canada to become the EU's first associate member. Ursula von der Leyen made the announcement today during her State of the European Union address. And as Prime Minister Mark Carney received a standing ovation from European lawmakers after arriving on a flight early today.
2: We want to bring the relationship with Canada to the highest level possible. And dear Mark, I said we must urgently re-

0: imagine our partnerships. So I would like to work with you on opening the door for Canada to being the first associate member of the European Union.
1: Von der Leyen says Canada and the EU would build on their existing free trade agreement with a broader alliance for the future. She casts the closer relationship as rooted not just in trade, but in shared democratic values. Separate vigils were held last evening in the Jane and Finch area of Toronto after 17-year-old Cashie August was shot in broad daylight Monday afternoon at the light rail transit platform in that neighborhood and later died in hospital. The boy is being described as having had so much potential. A very talented kid who played the piano, was always laughing and smiling, a regular at an after-school program at nearby York Gate Mall. Reverend Delroy Sherman says it is a devastating loss.
2: I'm tired of burying youths of this age. You know, it's heartbreaking.
1: The Canadian flag has been lowered at C.W. Jeffries Collegiate on Sentinel Road, where Cashie was a grade 12 student. Toronto police have yet to release suspect information, nor have they said what may have motivated the shooting. Mississauga City Councillors are set to vote today on a one-year data center moratorium. The GTA city is the latest in Ontario to consider a pause as it studies what guardrails it could place on energy-intensive data centers fueling the artificial intelligence boom. The proposed citywide moratorium would apply to data centers with energy demands over 10 megawatts. It comes as Prologis, a major U.S.-headquartered firm, pursues a two-story data center in a business park in the city's northwest. Under pressure from local lawmakers, the Doug Ford PCs at Queen's Park last month released a draft framework that pledged new data centers would cover all their electricity costs and could be charged more than other industrial users. Also in August, Oakville became the first Ontario municipality to enact a pause after failed bids in Hamilton and Burlington. A documentary about the life and legacy of Rush drummer Neil Peart will have its world premiere tonight at the Toronto International Film Festival.
3: After Neil passed away, we never really were able to pay tribute to him. And that weighed on me quite a lot.
1: Rush lead singer Geddy Lee there. Geddy and Alex Lifeson, his bandmates, are expected to attend the screening of Neil Peart, No One's Disciple, at the Princess of Wales Theatre this evening at 9:30. Neil Peart died of brain cancer at the age of 67 in January of 2020, and Rush recently launched their first tour since his death. The documentary will also be shown on television next Wednesday. On the global markets, world shares are higher as investors await the U.S. Federal Reserve's decision. With high expectations of an interest rate hike, U.S. futures have edged higher, Canadian dollar trading at 71.80 cents U.S. Zoomer Radio News Time 906, Zoomer Radio Toronto weather. Warm today and humid with a mix of sun and clouds. High 26 will feel 32. Few clouds and 16 tonight. Tomorrow, mainly cloudy with a 40% chance of showers, but then it clears late afternoon. Maybe a patio dinner tomorrow night. Right now, we're at 23 degrees, or sorry, tomorrow's high will be 23. Currently, we're at 19 or 66 Fahrenheit. I'm Jane Brown. 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

Main ingredient, Everybody Plays a Fool, Northern Pikes. Before that, Teenland and Kylie Minogue starting our 9 o'clock hour with Can't Get You Out of My Head on the Morning Zoom with Andy and Jane. Wednesday, September 16th, past the halfway point of the month already, wherever you are and however you may be listening. Many thanks for making Zoomer Radio part of your day. Going to be a nice day for a September 16th. Very summer-like conditions, actually, getting up to a high of 26 with the humidex going to feel like 32. We had some rain showers in the early morning hours this morning. You might have woken up to some wet roads. That has subsided, and from now until later on this evening, it's going to be partly cloudy, partly sunny, but we shouldn't expect any wet stuff until this evening and overnight, where we're going to get more rain. That'll last until tomorrow, where once again in the afternoon, skies will clear and we'll get a little bit more sunshine. 23 the high tomorrow, 22 and sunny all day for Friday. Right now in downtown Toronto, it's mostly cloudy and 20 degrees. Sly and the Family Stone on the way, The Knack, Huey Lewis in the news as well, Modern English Now with I Melt With You on the Morning Zoom with Andy and Jane.

Cowboy Junkies, cool song. That's Sweet Jane. Sly and the Family Stones before that with Everyday People, and Modern English in there as well with I Melt With You. On the Morning Zoom with Andy and Jane, welcome to your Wednesday, getting up to a high of 26 today. We should expect a mainly cloudy day with the rains returning tonight into the overnight hours. Right now in downtown Toronto, mostly cloudy and 20 degrees. Want to remind you, Zoomer Radio is the official radio sponsor of the Toronto Symphony Orchestra's 2026-2027 Pop Series at Roy Thomson Hall. The next concert is the music of James Bond, 007 himself, happening October 15th and 16th. Experience 6 decades of 007 and the iconic Bond sound. Tickets are available at tso.ca. Jason Mraz on the way, Honeymoon Suite, Huey Lewis and the News as well. Plus, a really big weekend for Bladder Cancer Canada. Tell you about that as well on the way. Here's The Knack with My Sharona Now. This is a Morning Zoom with Andy and Jane. Happy Wednesday.

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0: There's Serena Ryder with Stompa, Huey Lewis in the news before that, Stuck With You, and Honeymoon Suite in there as well. What Does It Take? On the Morning Zoom with Andy and Jane.
1: 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Mm-hmm. And along with Zoomer Radio listeners, we helped raise something like $80,000.
0: Wow.
1: In the Bladder Cancer Walk here in Toronto up until 2022. So I've pulled back from my advocacy a little bit, but the organization and what they do just means so much to me.
0: Yep.
1: And got an email yesterday from my friend, David Gutman, who is one of the founders of Bladder Cancer Canada. 2010, it was founded, and David has walked every year. So I made my annual donation to him and his team. But it's important to acknowledge how much has been done by Bladder Cancer Canada.
0: Yeah, I've learned so much about bladder cancer since my time here at Zoomer Radio, and I know it's a cause that you have been championing for, well, since you, like you said, 2015. And like many cancers, it's just, you know, it's a lot of it is early detection, right? It makes a big difference if you can detect it early. And so this walk, the research, the money raised has gone towards research, and it's gone towards life-saving drugs.
1: Yes.
0: Drugs that have literally saved people's lives that 10 years ago, 15, 20 years ago, they weren't available, and it was a totally different story if you found out you had bladder cancer.
1: Right. When my mom died in 2012 of bladder cancer, and that is the reason for my advocacy for all of these years, there was no cure for metastasized bladder cancer, cancer that spreads beyond the bladder in the body. So unfortunately for my mom, she gave it a good fight from 2009 to 2012, but ultimately succumbed to it. But now they are saving, the last few years actually, they've been saving lives of people whose bladder cancer has spread to other parts of their body. This is absolutely incredible.
0: Yeah, it's life changing. And this is why these things are so important. This is why these walks, these charity foundations, whatever they are, this is why they're so important. Whether they raise a little bit of money or a lot of money, it all goes towards the same thing. And there is progress. I know it can be so frustrating. And I've been, you know, I've had my own issues with cancer in our family as well. And it can be so frustrating. You think there's no light at the end of that tunnel, but there really, really is. And it's not giant steps. It's small steps like we're seeing with bladder cancer in Canada. So these things, if you know, if what we're saying touches any kind of, you know, pulls any kind of heartstring or you're moved to make any sort of donation, it does make a difference. Never believe that small donations don't make a big difference.
1: Right.
0: They really do add up.
1: Well, and to your point, this national movement since 2010 has raised over $7.2 million.
0: Wow.
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0: Best of luck to everybody taking part this weekend. Looks like it's going to be a beautiful weekend. Neil Young on the way. Tears for Fears now. This is Shout on the Morning Zoom with Andy and Jane.

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0: Neil Young with Heart of Gold, and Shout before that, Tears for Fears, on the Morning Zoom with Andy and Jane. Getting you set now for the top 10 at 10 with Robbie Lane as we turn our attention to Fight Back with Libby Znaimer. It's a Wednesday, so we'll do what we do every Wednesday and start our show with the medical record panel. And Libby, one of the topics that you're going to be covering with the doctors today is Alzheimer's. You had a fantastic chat with Lisa Raitt yesterday, whose husband is battling Alzheimer's.
1: That's right. Lisa's husband, Bruce, has young onset Alzheimer's. He was diagnosed at the age of 56. It's been 10 years. And she wrote a heart-wrenching post on their 10th

0: with a lot of other caregivers. It's one of the terrible things that happens. And on Monday, we're going to mark World Alzheimer's Day, and I guess it's also World Alzheimer Month. And the numbers are pretty staggering. So right now, there are about 750,000 Canadians who suffer with dementia. Alzheimer's is not the only kind. And that is projected to spike, of course, as the population gets older and gets bigger. So we'll talk about that with the doctors. And it's interesting, the theme this year is, you know, the earlier you know, the better. But there are lots of issues. It's not that easy to get a formal diagnosis.
1: And on the back half of the show, Libby, one of the topics you're going to be covering very quickly here, the Bank of Mom and Dad, still very much open for business.
0: That's right. According to a new survey from RBC, one in five parents still helps their adult children financially. These are children between the ages of 35 and 40. And we expect that when it comes to trying to buy a house, because even if you have a great job these days, it's how do you amass these huge down payments now that homes are so expensive? But this is also helping out the kids for groceries, which is pretty shocking, actually.
1: It's good stuff. It's that's Fight Back with Libby Znaimer today, as always, after the noon news. Thank you, Libby.
0: Thank you.
1: Take part in today's show with Libby. You can give her a call, 416-360-0740, or shoot the show a text on the Zoomer Radio text line, 866-740-4740. Jane and I are out of here. We're making room for Robbie Lane and the Top 10 at 10 coming up. Speaking of 10, it's 10 a.m. You know what that means. Time for the news.
2: Oh, yes, I'm becoming very familiar with that refrain. It is 10 o'clock news time now on Zoomer Radio. Good morning. I'm Jane Brown. Wednesday, September 16th. Mix of sun and clouds and warm. High 26 will feel 32. Right now we're at 20 degrees with a 25 degree humidex. In the news, we're expecting a major cross-governmental announcement this hour from Ontario Premier Doug Ford and Federal Industry Minister Melanie Joly. Both are in Toronto for the 10 a.m. event, which also includes both the Ontario and Federal Health Ministers and Toronto Mayor Olivia Chow. This joint appearance comes during a week focused heavily on Canadian trade, domestic manufacturing, and global fund pitches. It will likely highlight a major combined investment in health infrastructure, life sciences, or biomanufacturing in the Toronto region. Meantime, a statement from the Prime Minister's office is welcoming a proposal that could see Canada and Europe move beyond a trade agreement and into a future alliance. There's been no clarity on the pitch earlier today for Canada to become an associate member of the European Union, but rather a focus on EU Chief Ursula von der Leyen's remarks today in the European Parliament about forming a partnership. Mark Carney was there and received a standing ovation by European lawmakers after von der Leyen gave her State of European Union address and offered this invitation.
3: I would like to work with you on opening the door for Canada to being the first associate member of the European Union.
2: Von der Leyen said Canada and the EU would build on their existing free trade agreement with a broader alliance for the future. She cast the closer relationship as rooted not just in trade, but in shared democratic values. Now to the war in Ukraine, where a Russian drone strike on a passenger bus in southern Ukraine has killed five people and wounded at least seven others. Ukrainian President Volodymyr Zelensky calls the attack an atrocity and part of ongoing strikes against Ukrainian infrastructure. It happened today in the Nikopol district near the war's front line. Zelensky also reported that a passenger train was struck in the Mykolaiv region along the Black Sea coast and that the passengers were evacuated from the train. Ukraine's foreign minister says that more than 500 locomotives have been damaged since the all-out war began in February 2022, while Ukraine

Ukraine is urgently seeking replacements. Chrissy Hynde is not one for looking back. The Pretenders' lead singer, who is now 75, says she hates self-mythologizing, doesn't like cameras, and is just about the most reluctant documentary subject there is. Yet filmmaker Joss Crowley finally managed to get Hynde to go along with the first authorized documentary on her seminal rock band.

0: There were ground rules. Hind would only sit for one on-camera interview. She wanted few talking heads, hers included. The result just premiered at the Toronto International Film Festival. The Pretenders film is said to be a long overdue portrait that manifests Chrissy Hynde's no-nonsense punk attitude. In business news, financial markets anticipate the U.S. Central Bank will raise interest rates later today. Economists expect Federal Reserve Chair Kevin Warsh and his fellow policymakers will side with the markets. Warsh largely put himself in a position where he had to increase rates after delivering a high-profile speech last month, warning that inflation remains too far above the Fed's 2% target and might require higher borrowing costs to bring it down. Small business owners in the United States and Canada say a trade war between the two countries is hurting sales, while they are also dealing with rising expenses due to higher fuel costs. It is time now to take a look at the North American markets here in the early going after the 9:30 opening. TSX is up 123 to 35,705. The Dow is down 74 to 52,018. The NASDAQ is up 155 to 26,136. And the Canadian dollar is trading at 71.80 cents U.S. Zoomer Radio News Time 10:05. Zoomer Radio Toronto weather. Mix of sun and clouds, warm and humid today. High 26, will feel 32. A few clouds tonight. Night and 16, and then tomorrow mainly cloudy with a 40% chance of showers before it clears late in the afternoon with a high of 23. Right now we're at 22 degrees. The humidity makes it feel like 27. I'm Jane Brown. Thanks for stopping by. 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

Zoomer Radio in the top 10 at 10, and I'm taking your mind back to this day in music history in 1991. Robbie with you. And the number 10 song, Grapes of Wrath, I Am Here. That song will get a little bit higher on the charts. The one at number 9 got a whole lot higher. It's that Bolton guy.

0: Oh, we need a little more energy, Michael. Right there, the number 9 song from this day in 1991. Love, time, love, and tenderness. So I got an email from you saying you don't play enough Roxette in your 90s hour at night. Well, I think we do, but never fear, because Roxette is on the top 10 today, coming up pretty soon.
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0: Paula Abdul right there with the number 7 song on this day in 1991, Promise of a New Day. Crash Test Dummies before Paula, and Superman Song at number 8. So I mentioned your email and you want to hear more Roxette. You're going to hear Roxette at the number 6 spot as we get into 654 next set.
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REM and shiny, happy people at the number five spot on this day in 91. Roxette, Just For You, Fading Like a Flower at the number six spot. And Wholehearted, Whole Not With a W, It's Extreme, number four.

0: Extreme right there, the number four song on the charts this day in 1991, and Wholehearted. Robbie Lane and the Disciples will be at the Duke this Sunday. That's the 20th, Sunday afternoon, 5 p.m., our matinee, 5 till about 8. The Duke Live is located right at the corner of Queen and Leslie in downtown East Toronto. We would love it if you could show up. We'll see you at the Duke this Sunday. Back to the top 10, numbers 3, 2, 1, coming up.
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Oh, we're going to give him something to talk about, all right. Bonnie Raitt at the number three song this day in 1991. And a tribute to Motown from one of the most long-lived and lasting artists that we know about. Rod Stewart, number two. Yes, sir.

0: Rod Stewart with the number two song on this day in 1991 at the Motown song. I don't know whether you grew up in a time where there'd be like platter parties. That's what they called them. It was really a music party, but platters was another name for vinyl records. And so somebody who's having a platter party, they would be at their house with a record player, and you would bring your whatever your favorite albums or singles were, and we'd all have chips and cokes and maybe a beer and, hang out. It was a lot of fun. Those days were a long time ago. The number one song, it's from quite a while ago too, but it's number one this day in 1991, and it's coming to you right after this.
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6: Top 10 today from this day in 1991, and we have played everything but the number one song, and that I'm going to do right now. It's from one of Canada's foremost talents, no question about it. It's Bryan Adams, number one.

0: And the number one song on this day in 1991, well, hell, that was it. Bryan Adams and Everything I Do, I'll Do It For You. I'm not finished. I've got the 11 a.m. Robbie Remembers Power Hour. And I've got a song by Boyz II Men I'm so glad we're playing today because, well, anytime I play a Boyz II Men song, it makes me happy. So that and a whole lot more on the 11 a.m. Power Hour on the way.
1: 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The right song transports you to a specific moment in the past. And Robbie Lane has been there through it all, helping shape music history. For the next hour, we're taking a journey through some of music's greatest memories. This is Robbie Remembers on Zoomer.

Zoomer Radio, good morning and welcome in. It's Robbie Remembers, the 11 a.m. Power Hour. Simple Minds kicking us off, number one back then. And the guy that changed the sound of music almost single-handedly, Gary Wright, right now.

0: Amy Scott right there. Love painting the old damn thing on the 11 a.m. Power Hour. And Gary Wright's Dreamweaver went to number one, and it's not a surprise that it did. Clash, Boys to Men, some brothers, and some sisters. They're all coming up.
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0: Shirley Eichardt, Say You Love Me on Zoomer Radio. Clash before that, and Rock the Casbah. So I mentioned Boys to Men. I've got one of their number one songs from 1994 coming up on the other side of this.
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0: Gino, Wild Horses on Zoomer Radio, Bee Gees before that, Night Fever, and Boys to Men kicked it off with I'll Make Love to You. Love those guys. So let's play a little Bill Withers, and then Honeymoon Suite, and then Cranberries. 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

0: Something's going on back there. Our Cranberries right there. Dreams. Honeymoon Suite before that New Girl Now. And Bill Withers, Ain't No Sunshine When She's Gone. I am wrapping up the 11 a.m. hour, but I am not going away for long. I'll be back this evening on the 60s at 6. Robbie Lane gone for now. You be careful. I'll be back.
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0: September 16th with a high of 26 degrees. Right now, it is 23 degrees Celsius in Toronto, 74 Fahrenheit with a humidex value feeling more like 29. In the news, it is being billed as the largest single biomanufacturing investment in Canadian history as Sanofi has officially opened a massive new flu vaccine manufacturing facility in Toronto, a $925 million project. The Charles Best building, located on Sanofi's 52-acre Toronto campus, will produce FluZone High Dose, a high-potency influenza vaccine designed for adults 65 and older who account for the majority of flu-related hospitalizations each year.
1: This facility will create 300 new, highly skilled, good-paying jobs for our workers and ensure that critical life-saving products for Ontario families are being made right here at home by Ontario workers.
0: Premier Doug Ford making the announcement this past hour at the facility at the Connaught campus in North York.
1: This is Ontario at its absolute best. We're bringing manufacturing back home. We're attracting billions of dollars of new investments, and we're protecting workers and families.
0: The nearly billion-dollar expansion includes $415 million from the federal government and $55 million from Ontario. Also on hand was Federal Industry Minister Melanie Joly, who said in reference to the COVID-19 pandemic, "We discovered during that time key vulnerabilities when it comes to vaccines, medical supplies, and the supply chain. At the time, we told ourselves, never again." Now, speaking with reporters after that announcement, Premier Ford had praise for the Prime Minister when he was asked about the investment summit in Toronto this week, and managed to get a little dig in as well. Mark Carney said at the summit yesterday that he wants to see private investors operate Canada's four largest airports in Toronto, Montreal, Calgary, and Vancouver.
2: I think it's fabulous. I have to give credit where credit's due. The PM's on fire. He's moving. He's lowering taxes, like we've done for years. He's privatizing airports that should have been done years ago. But there's one airport that has to be privatized, and that's Billy Bishop.
0: In July, a proposal to expand the Billy Bishop Airport with billions in private investments was blocked by the federal government. Amid this, Prime Minister Mark Carney's office is welcoming a proposal that could see Canada and Europe move beyond a trade agreement and into a future alliance. The PMO hasn't offered any clarity on the pitch for Canada to become an associate member of the European Union, but has rather focused on EU Chief Ursula von der Leyen, her remarks about forming a partnership. Carney is in Europe this week and attended the European Union's state address in Strasbourg, France today. Today on Zoomer Radio's Fight Back with Libby Znaimer, right after the news, Libby is joined by the Medical Record panel. The impact that dealing with dementia has on Canadians and a tennis star's success shining a light on living with type 1 diabetes. Together, Libby and the panel explore these issues and more. Later in the show, what a new survey reveals about the Bank of Mom and Dad, and a deep dive into privatizing airports. As always, we want you to get in on the action, so get in line now by calling one of ours, 416-360-0740, or toll-free 1-866-740-4740. Quickly, a one-year freeze on new data center projects has been approved in Mississauga. The City Council has voted unanimously in favor of the moratorium that is framed as a chance to study what guardrails to put in place around those projects. Mississauga joins neighboring Oakville, which last month passed the province's first moratorium, as local lawmakers grapple with how to respond to the possible energy, water, and noise concerns tied to the new wave of data centers. The Mississauga pause applies to data centers with energy demands over 10 megawatts or enough electricity to power roughly 10,000 homes. Zoomer Radio weather, a sun cloud mix for your Wednesday, September 16th, a high of 26 degrees. Partly cloudy tonight, a low of 16. Tomorrow, mainly cloudy, chance of showers, a high of 24. Right now, it's 23 degrees Celsius in Toronto, 74 Fahrenheit, with a humidex value feeling more like 29. 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
4: Good afternoon and welcome. It's Wednesday, time to talk about your health. And it's time to talk about the impact of Alzheimer's disease. World Alzheimer's Day is coming up on Monday. I think it's been expanded into a whole month, September. Now, 750,000 Canadians are currently afflicted with some form of dementia, and this has a profound effect on

0: their families, on their caregivers, and on the economy. And of course, those numbers are set to spike because of our aging population and our growing population. And I remember calls going back, I don't even remember, probably 15, 20 years, calling on a dementia or Alzheimer's strategy. I have not seen that yet. It's been 15, 20 years. Now, the theme of this year's World Alzheimer's Day is the earlier the better, the sooner that you know and start to deal with it, the better off you're going to be. But getting an actual diagnosis for Alzheimer's is no simple thing. So I'd like to know, what are the barriers, and how do you even go about doing that? There's also something interesting in a study about cancer treatment, notably breast cancer treatment. And one of the fears about mass screening is that the screening will find things, small things that would never have developed into a big problem, and that would lead or could lead to over-treatment, and there are harms around that. Well, this study has found that that doesn't happen as often as is feared. So it's yet another bit of good news on the cancer front, which really seems to be in a very good place these days. There is a big story, as Jeremy alluded to in his news, around Alexander Zverev's victory at the U.S. Open. Now, he's obviously an amazing athlete, but he has type 1 diabetes. He was diagnosed as a small child, and he manages that on the court. He talks about it as playing two games at once. He's got a continuous glucose monitor. He gives himself injections of insulin if he needs them. He's got rescue candies and tennis, as I know from a lot of people I know, is actually worse than other sports because it can make you go high, it can make you go low. This is obviously inspirational, but also just a few weeks ago, we were talking about a spike in type 1 diabetes, because usually we talk about type 2. So I think it's relevant for a lot of people. And the other thing that really struck me the right way about Alexander Zverev, in his acceptance speech, he heralded his mother, who would not accept the limitations the doctors laid out when he was diagnosed at the age of 4.
1: Then I want to thank actually one more person who's never actually watching my matches, but is the most important person in my tennis life and in my life in general, because when your 4-year-old son gets diagnosed with diabetes and doctors in the office tell you that life and sports will be very, very limited for that child, it takes a very, very strong mother to walk out of those offices and to say, my son, My son will be whatever he wants to be. If he wants to be a tennis player, he'll be a tennis player. If he wants to do something else, he'll do something else. But this illness will not define us. And I'm happy that we worked through it.
0: Amazing. Anyway, the numbers to call. 866-740-4740. That is our long-distance phone line on our text line, 416-360-0740.
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0: And now I'd like to welcome Dr. Elisa Naiman, a family doctor practicing in Toronto, Dr. Barry Pekas, professor at the University of Toronto's Dalhousie School of Public Health and former medical officer of health for York Region, and Dr. Aaron Schimmer, president and scientific director of the Ontario Institute for Cancer Research and a senior scientist and staff physician at the Princess Margaret. Hi, everyone. Thanks so much for being with us.
3: Thank you.
0: Now, since we just

0: Just heard that very moving clip from Alexander Zverev. I want to talk about one of the things that apparently helps him manage and that I've heard very mixed things about from people that I know. And he wears one of these continuous glucose monitors. And all along I knew that, yes, they can be very good for type 1. But if you use them for another reason, like hypoglycemia, they're not accurate. And I was talking to some friends of mine who have pretty bad cases of diabetes, and they say it's not accurate for them either. So, Barry, do you have any insight into the devices and why they would or would not be accurate?
1: So first of all, the technology, like everything, is developing very quickly. And you know, if we had talked about this 5 years ago, we'd be in a very different place. I don't have diabetes at all. I've actually worn one of these continuous glucose monitors just to see what's going on. And, you know, some of the commercial things are better for trends and you know, worrisome indications, you know, hypo or very high hyper. But there are many different versions. Those who have insulin pumps are going to be more accurate. But I think the accuracy is a little bit less important than it is the person who's using it sometimes. Meaning, you know, you'll know yourself, you'll know how you actually respond, you know how accurate it is for you, you'll compare it to your finger prick. And, you know, I think the remarkable thing, one of the many remarkable things about this story is just the human body playing tennis. If you don't have diabetes, the metabolic sophistication of the human body and what has to be done when one tiny piece of that doesn't work is fascinating, aside from the wonderful achievement of himself. And you know, over time, diabetes has been treated, you know, remarkably. The advances have been really remarkable. They continue to change. And this is, you know, people like this are, you know, some of the examples that others look to, obviously, to, you know, be able to do things they all thought they might not otherwise be able to do.
0: Elise, I'd like to pick up on something that Barry just said. So is it a case where some of these monitors, which, by the way, are very expensive, depending on what kind of coverage you might have, that it might be accurate for one person but not for another, and it's kind of random?
2: I haven't come across that people find that it's inaccurate, so I was a little bit surprised, Libby, that you mentioned it. I have some patients, so the type 1 diabetics, they'll all be on some type of continuous glucose monitor. The ones who are on a pump, they have a very sophisticated device. And then there's usually ones that you'll see other people have, which is just, you'll usually see that they have it on their arm. More commonly for my patients, I'll have patients who have type 2 diabetes, but they're also on insulin, and they'll have it. And I have one patient in particular who's had lows. And it's very beneficial. And I can remember him sitting here in the room when we were talking, and he goes, "Oh, let me just tell you what my sugar is." And he puts this device up into his arm and he shows me the number. And he found it very beneficial because he would have to be constantly checking himself before he could drive, because he's had hypoglycemia that's unexplained, not as a result of on the golf course, actually. And so he finds it very beneficial. I also have patients who maybe they're very curious in terms of what their sugar is, and they want to sort of learn what are the foods that they eat that affect their sugar level, or how exercise will interact. And they'll just go and purchase the monitor, and you just connect it with an app to your phone, and they'll usually do it for maybe one to two weeks. And they come back and they say that they find it very informational, and they say that these are the foods that I can't eat. This is, I know now how much I can eat of this food, and they find it of benefit. So I haven't come across any patients who've come in and said, you know what, this is just totally not accurate and I'm not wearing it. But I'm sure that there are people that would find that, but it's not my experience.
0: I mean, even the pharmacist selling it, I mean, I know of comparing it to a finger prick off by 30%, 40%. Barry, were you about to say something on that? I mean, that's a lot. If they say your sugar is at a certain level and it's getting to be a problem, and they're 30% off and it's not a problem.
1: in many of the devices, particularly for type 2 diabetics or

0: for those using insulin, it's more about the trend. I mean, yes, I personally actually found, you know, that it was a couple of numbers off when I thought, like, why is it reading 8? And it was really 6. But, you know, and so that is actually 25% off. But, you know, it really is about for non-type 1s who are not completely insulin dependent and less fragile, those monitoring devices are really instructive in terms of what foods are bad for you. You know, I found sushi really sent it up like
1: Wow.
0: very high. And you know, we think of sushi as a relatively healthy food. You know, it's got some rice in it, it's got some vegetables, it's got some raw fish. And actually, you know, it certainly is what we know in the public health world that rice is a very potent you know, glycemic agent, and particularly South Asian communities who eat a lot of rice, actually part of their regular diet, have very high rates of diabetes. You know, these are things that people, you know, wouldn't necessarily appreciate, and it's a great tool.
1: By the way, the thing about rice is apparently that if you cook the rice, then stick it in the fridge and then reheat it, which works fine, the glycemic load goes way down.
0: Yeah, it's the rice vinegar in the sushi or something about it
1: Yeah.
0: that does that. Yes.
1: Okay, Dr. Schimmer, so were you gratified by this study which says that overdiagnosis, overtreatment is not a bit as big a problem as it was feared.
2: Yeah, I think that was an interesting study. I think to put this in context, of course, when women go for mammograms, occasionally spots or shadows are detected. It's important to remember that the majority, in fact, the vast majority, turn out not to be cancer. Some were actually around 80, maybe even 90% are not cancer. This study, though, looked at a slightly different question, and it relates to when those cancers are picked up, are they important for the patient? Being the idea that if you picked up cancer so early, maybe you didn't need to do anything about them. And maybe the person would live to 120 years of age and the cancer would have never caused problems. And there's always been a debate in the field as to whether what you're doing is actually detecting early stage cancers that would have never caused anyone any problem. And you're putting people through these surgeries and treatments that are potentially unnecessary. And some of the early estimates were that actually half the breast cancers that were being picked up were, in fact, like this, and that if you never did anything about them, they would have been completely fine. And that's a problem because, of course, then people say, why should I undergo testing? Why should I undergo mammograms? So what this study has done, it's really a very complex statistical analysis where they've pooled together many studies and compared them to other situations where people weren't undergoing screening. And according to them, 95% of the cancers that one would have picked up through mammography, yes, those are clinically important. If you did nothing, they were going to cause that person significant issues down the road. So where does that true number sit? Is it 5%? Maybe it's a little bit higher than that are not necessary, but it's certainly probably lower than the 50% that some had quoted. So I do think it's an important study.
1: I have a question, something I haven't followed up on for quite a few years, but I remember one of the issues sort of around that had to do with DCIS, ductal carcinoma in situ. It's sometimes referred to as stage zero. Some people say it's not even cancer, but it's cancer that's in the duct that has not invaded the breast. And I remember back the last time I looked at this, a doctor said, well, the problem is you cannot figure out which ones will become invasive breast cancer and which ones won't. And I know some people, I mean, I know lots of people who've had breast cancer. Most of them had lumpectomies, but the people with the DCIS, which stayed zero, had to have complete mastectomies because they couldn't get a margin. So does this study relate to that question as well?
2: You know, perhaps, right? I mean, I guess if the mammogram will pick up many different things. Again, remember, most of the spots and shadows that when a woman would be called back for turn out to be nothing. But in the event it's not nothing, one of the things it could be is what might call an early stage type cancer, a cancer that's not even spread beyond its even local confines. And this study perhaps would suggest that if left unchecked for many years, this could pose you a problem, and which I think is why many, in the case of these DCIS, elect to remove the tumor through surgery. And if for some reason it is so extensive, then very rarely you might need a mastectomy. But there is a bit of a debate in the field about

0: can you monitor some low-risk patients without putting them through surgery? I think that's still a bit of an open question.
1: Okay, that's interesting. Time to check back in on it for me anyway. Let's move along to Alzheimer's. I mean, I remember the report, I don't remember the year, Rising Tide, and I don't think we have a reasonable solution. And this is something that, is largely dealt with on the backs of families. Family caregivers dealing with this. But I want to get to this theme this year of early diagnosis. Again, I mean, how do you even get a diagnosis of Alzheimer's? I think it's complicated, Dr. Pecas.
2: Well, so the real diagnosis has always been, although things are shifting a little bit, is taking a look at the brain itself and sectioning it out there and looking for some of the things called amyloid that you would actually find in there. That's the definitive diagnosis. And obviously, you're only going to take out a piece of the brain once someone has passed away. But certainly, the clinical diagnosis is critically important. You're going to be, potentially diagnosed with dementia, but there are various different types. Alzheimer's is the most common, but certainly not the only one. Getting to that point of getting a formal diagnosis, it has to be noticed by family, noticed by that person. It has to, you have to get to your family doctor, maybe a geriatrician or a specialist of some kind, or cognitive testing, sometimes not necessary. So it's I wouldn't say it's complicated. It's certainly not the most complicated of diagnosis you can get, but it's subtle. And ultimately, what is the clinical significance of it at different points in life, and how much care does a person need is really the important question, number one. And number two, and the reason diagnosis is getting more important, is that there are things that can be done early on to slow the process. The drug companies that are producing those medications are very excited about that because there are big dollar signs associated with them. And people who are suffering from dementia and their families care, obviously, also. So, important changes, and our demographics in Canada with a huge, numbers, 3 million are over 65 now. So, almost 20%, or I mean, a huge proportion of our population, and 1 million of people almost over age 80, significant percentage, 1 in 6, 1 in 5 have some form of dementia. The numbers are very large. And so when the numbers are very large like that, the impacts on our health system are really quite significant.
1: Alisa, I mean, I'm sure one of the barriers is denial. What do you find in your practice?
3: Two possibilities will happen. So either somebody will come in and say that they're concerned about their memory. Often this is actually somebody who's younger, and they'll be concerned that they've had some cognitive changes and they're worried that they're developing dementia. That is actually hard to get a referral for. So there's very limited resources within the city for people who feel that they have a cognitive impairment who are less than 55. There's only one or two facilities that will take it, and the wait time, or 60, and the wait time is very extensive because there's just not a lot of places. So that's one possibility. Sometimes somebody who's older will come in and say that they feel that their memory is not as good. But the more likely story is that a family member will come in and they will say that they're concerned about their mother or their father. And usually they're a patient and they're usually, please don't say anything to my parent, but this is what I'm concerned about. And then it will be, then I have to bring it up in subtly in another appointment with that person. And often they'll acknowledge that they feel like, their memory's not as good, or they're finding that they're struggling, having a harder time with organization. Maybe they get confused more easily. Commonly, people will say that they forget somebody's names. That's very distressing to people. But family members will mostly say that they just keep repeating the same thing over. And it's very frustrating because they keep trying to redirect them, but they come back to the same stories. Or they're very good with their memories from their childhood, but not so much with going forward. So that's a usual story. And now with the evolvement of Alzheimer's, now it involves me now doing a referral to one of these specialty centers. So whether it's a geriatric center or whether it's Baycrest, and the waits are very long. And usually now what happens is that they'll undergo more significant testing than I would be doing to test their cognition. And now a big part of it in the last year, I've noticed that people will potentially be going for MRIs. And there's documentation now of, especially if there's concern that people have, they have dementia and that maybe they would be a candidate for the drugs, that there's this comment now about these microbleeds within the brain. So that's something new that I've only seen in the last 6 months that they're reporting on. And I think that has to do with one of the risks of the drugs. I haven't had anybody go on the drug. The drugs, they're not covered still and people can't afford it. But more and more people are coming in with significant concerns. And just in terms of caregiver burnout, often somebody who has mild cognitive impairment will be looking after their spouse who could have cognitive problems or could have physical limitations. And it places an immense stress and strain on that person, which is not good for their mental health. And then the overall of the family unit and the children and how they're going to go and manage with it. So it's a problem that's happening more and more, and life is more and more complex, and just the strain and stress that's happening to family units to help to deal and manage somebody who has a cognitive impairment or dementia is becoming more burdensome to the family.
1: Oh, yeah. Dr. Schimmer, it's not dementia, but there's a side effect from some cancer treatment, brain fog. Does that ever become permanent after treatment, or what are the impacts of that?
0: For sure. But by the way, going back to Alzheimer's, you might be interested to know that patients with Alzheimer's have a lower risk of getting cancer.
1: Oh, really?
0: And that one actually doesn't see a lot of Alzheimer's disease in my practice. It's probably in part because maybe advanced patients aren't referred, but there's actually biologic reasons why that happens, that they're opposite sides of the same coin, that Alzheimer's represents too much death in the cells of the brain. Cancer represents too much growth and not cell death. And there are actually a number of interesting biologic reasons why patients with Alzheimer's don't get cancer. Having said that, so chemo brain fog, however, is really an important problem. And it's one that I would say whose biology remains poorly understood, that patients will receive chemotherapy and afterwards some of them report difficulty in memory impairment. It's very hard to diagnose because they look otherwise okay. But if you do some very detailed neurologic testing, you can pick up that they do have deficits. Fortunately, many improve somewhat after stopping chemotherapy. But unfortunately, in some cases, this persists and persists and persists. And we're now starting to get to the point where we're going to be able to have better ways of diagnosing the chemo brain fog. There's a very interesting collaboration now underway between Princess Margaret scientists at CAMH, as well as at the Toronto Western, bringing the cancer oncologists together with the neuroscientists and the psychiatrists to do advanced MRI imaging of the brain as a way to actually truly diagnose who has the medical condition of what we call chemo brain fog. And by being able to diagnose, it's the first step to being able to develop tailored treatment.
1: Oh. And I have a question. So you said that people with Alzheimer's don't tend to get cancer. Does that mean that people who get cancer aren't getting Alzheimer's?
0: Ah, that's a good question. Potentially, yes. The question is a little bit... So there's what's called an inverse relationship. That patients with cancer are statistically less likely to have Alzheimer's. Patients who have Alzheimer's statistically less likely to get cancer. I don't know if the cancer is protective enough for Alzheimer's disease because of the way the onsets of things, but biologically you could see how that would happen.
1: Okay. Interesting to know. Thank you so much, Dr. Aaron Schimmer, Dr. Elisa Naiman, and Dr. Barry Pecos, and we'll talk again soon. Bye-bye.
3: Bye.
1: Okay, people, we're taking a break, and when we come back, we'll be talking about the bank of mom and dad. Are you one of those bankers or have you been? We'll talk about a new RBC study on that issue when we come back.
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6: Welcome back. Well, do you or have you in the past helped your adult children or grandchildren make ends meet? A new survey from RBC finds that more than half of parents have provided financial support to an adult child in the past year, giving, get this, an average of more than $6,000. Now, parents also who do that are increasingly covering the costs of everyday life. 56% are helping with groceries, 24% with rent, 21% with utilities. And the ages where the younger generation still need help, they are getting older and older. Nearly one in three people saying that adult children aged 18 to 40 are not financially independent. Okay. One in five say still the same, still not financially independent at ages of 35 to 40. That to me is pretty shocking. So people, I'd like to hear from you and your involvement with the Bank of Mom and Dad. 866-740-4740. That is our text line and our long-distance phone line. And 416-360-0740. And I'm now joined by Cynthia Kett, a founding principal of Stewart & Kett Financial Advisors. She's a chartered professional accountant, a certified financial planner, and also Luciana Adrania, who is with RBC. Welcome. Thank you both for joining us.
7: Thank you so much, Libby. Nice to be here.
6: Okay, I'll start with Cynthia. I used to talk to Cynthia all the time when I was a business reporter, so long time no talk. What is your reaction to this, Cynthia?
8: I think it is a harder environment for young adults now, and we're seeing it. We work with a lot of multi-generational families. In fact, 68% of our multi-generational families, we work with two or three levels. And we are seeing that there is assistance going from our main client base down to their children or grandchildren.
6: Luciana, I mean, a lot of parents say, I mean, it's great that they're there to support people, their children. And they say this is just what parents do. But have you found that are people prepared for this and doing it in kind of an organized fashion, or is it sort of pretty ad hoc?
7: I mean, if you're asking me if parents are prepared, I think that's exactly one of the things we're concerned about is, as you mentioned earlier, Libby, the age of support has gone beyond what we used to traditionally think of as how long you support your kids. Like, it's not

0: really linear anymore, that you go to school, get a job, and you launch. So we're looking at kids kind of finishing much later, and then parents who are also starting to think about, or maybe, well, might even be approaching their own retirement, starting to think about how they can help their kids and struggling a little through that. I think one of the things we're most concerned about is, you know, do you have a financial plan yourself? I was talking to someone earlier and said the best advice I ever got was on an airplane and put your mask on first. So, you know, in terms of planning, we really encourage parents to not make this a competing priority. So if they want to help their kids, really make sure they have their own essentials under control in terms of expenses and emergency savings, and then understand how they're tracking towards their retirement goals before deciding how much they can provide to their children to help them out.
1: Cynthia, I mean, I'm what I'm hearing from you is that your clients are mostly better organized, but do you encounter people who kind of didn't expect this and it can cut into their own retirement savings and give them financial trouble?
2: Well, the great thing about working with families is their assistance is actually baked into the plan. So they do have a good understanding of what's possible and what they can do in the way of help. But part of what we encourage is educating the younger generation so that they understand as well. It's the don't give somebody a fish, you teach them how to fish. And so we are trying to educate the younger generation about how to manage their money so that when they do have the good fortune to receive gifts or a support, that they understand what that means. It's not easy necessarily for all parents to just help their kids, and the kids have to understand that. So our clients are very much interested in ensuring their children can stand on their own two feet and that they learn how to do that and not have expectations of big handouts.
1: Oh, well, Luciana, I mean, one of the things that's interesting, I we're used to hearing that parents have to help their kids out for big things like a down payment, because even if you make a really good salary, if you're just starting out, there's almost no way that you could have amassed, you know, a down payment for what houses cost now. But your survey is finding that parents are helping out with basically everyday expenses. Mm-hmm. Is that a change?
0: It's definitely something that we've seen accelerate post-COVID and in the current economy. You know, I'm not an economist, but you just have to go to the grocery store to know that everything has increased in price. And though, you know, as I mentioned earlier, kids are launching, they're launching later in life and they need help with the basic day-to-day things. We're not really seeing the increase in like luxury contributions, you know, buying your kids a car. It's really about helping them even with utilities and debt repayment and helping them get off on their feet.
1: Yeah, it's and what about, you know, I hear, this is anecdotal, of course, you know, criticism of younger people and some of the things they spend a lot of money going out to eat, which costs a fortune and other things. So how does at least a perception of irresponsible spending come into that, Luciana?
0: Absolutely. I mean, we hear a lot about that. But one of the things that we advise is, you know, have the conversations about money. We know money is an emotional topic, right? And nobody really likes to talk about it. But have a money check-in with your kids. Don't make assumptions about what they're doing or not doing with the money. One of the things we advise is sit down with facts. So many banks, and RBC has NOMI budgets and NOMI insights. Many banks have tools that will actually show you what's coming in, what's gone out, and where is it going out to, and are those the right things to be spending on? We always say sometimes your kids don't need money. Sometimes they need advice too. So I like what Cynthia mentioned earlier around that. You know, teach your kids how to have good financial management skills, because one of the things we saw in the survey too is that a lot of parents feel like, you know what, my kids just don't have the money management skills to manage their own finances.
1: Yeah, well, a lot of kids may need advice, but it doesn't mean they want advice, Cynthia.

0: Yeah.
1: Actually, I think that they are open to that idea because they want the parental guidance, but not the control. So, a lot of our clients' children, grandchildren are very much interested. They want to take control and of their futures.
0: And Luciana, again, so you what do you advise people in terms of that chat? Because as you said, it can be difficult.
2: Well, I think first start with knowing your own budget and goals as a parent. And then again, have those monthly money check-ins. Keep the conversation going too. Ask, is it about advice or money? And most importantly, set clear expectations so that if there is a financial support that's provided, is there a payback required? What is the payback schedule? For earlier in years, I would say also give your kids one thing to be independent on. So maybe it's their cell phone bill, or maybe they're off to university and you're covering their tuition and their room and board, but they're accountable for their textbooks and any sort of incidentals related. So give them one thing where they can actually start to learn to have that accountability end to end and then grow from there. Because I also agree that they want that independence. And I don't think parents are trying to keep them dependent. It's more of a concern that they can't, they can't launch with all this economic pressure on them.
0: Cynthia, do you have anything to add to that?
1: Well, I think that our generation has been known to be helicopter parents, right? And maybe we're too quick to jump in. So we have to train ourselves not to do that. Where we can provide some guidance, sometimes a third party is helpful. It's difficult when you're talking parents to children or children to parents. Sometimes there's a whole lot of history and baggage sometimes in those kinds of conversations. That's why a third party, like a financial advisor, can be quite helpful to those discussions.
0: Okay. On that note, we wrap things up. Thank you so much, Cynthia Kett and Luciana Adragna. Appreciate it. Bye-bye.
2: Thank you. Bye-bye.
0: Okay, another break. And when we come back, well, here's something that we haven't heard about during an election campaign or anything like that. The Prime Minister announced a plan to privatize airports. And what I'm seeing about it, some people say, gee, that could make things less expensive for us. And other people say, well, actually, it could make things a lot more expensive for us. So which is it, and how do we judge? And in fact, do we have any say in this at all? We'll talk about that when we come back.
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4: Welcome back. Well, generally, there's been a favorable response to Prime Minister Mark Carney's investment summit, which just wrapped up. But there's one aspect that is drawing some criticism, and that is his move to open up the airports at Toronto, Vancouver, Montreal, and Calgary to private investors. Now, there was no hint of this during the election, and it seems to be coming out of the blue with no consultation. And some people say it would lower costs for travelers, and others caution that, well, actually, it could increase costs, and maybe a lot. So how do we analyze those claims? Are we going to have any kind of say in this? The numbers to call, 866-740-4740. Are you worried about this? What do you think? Or 416-360-0740. And now let's go to John Graddock, a faculty lecturer at McGill University in Montreal and a former executive with Air Canada, and Andrea Sapinwall, an aviation and business law lawyer and partner with Macmillan LLP. Thank you both for joining us.
5: Thanks so much for having me.
6: My pleasure to be here, too.
4: So, John, what do you make of this? Is this a big move that maybe voters should have had some inkling about? Or is it just, I don't know, inevitable? I don't know.
6: Well, this is not something new. This is not something that's dropped out of the sky in the last few weeks or few months. This is an idea that's been around Canadian politics for at least a couple of decades, if not more. We went through a whole level of angst when we created these national airports as nonprofit corporations a couple of decades ago. So it really is something that is inevitable that we were going to, in fact, one day, cross your fingers, see a model that comes out that basically kind of recognizes the underlying value that we have in real estate in our airports. And I think that's what this whole play is all about. It really is taking the value of property and basically getting somebody who understands the commercial value of that property, maximizes the return that they can get from that property, yet still run an airport. And there are going to have to be a lot more I's dotted and T's crossed before I feel comfortable that, you know, the airport's, modus operandi and the airport's value proposition stays sacrosanct as far as I'm concerned. Those are airports that generate lots of revenue. They are not mobile assets. Investors love these types of assets. In fact, Canadian pension plans have been investing in airports around the world over the last 20 to 30 years. So, even Canadian union pension plans are involved in some of these ownership plays around the world. So it's time where, Canada kind of caught up to the world in terms of trying to think of a model that would work in Canada, and it's about time.
4: Andrea, I'm assuming that as a lawyer, you'd be dealing with people who may want to make these investments. So who, aside from the pension funds that John has just cited, would want to invest in an airport, and what would be different?
5: That's a great question. Thank you so much. So I think there's a few things. First, as a caveat, so few details have been released or have emerged.

0: about what the government actually has in mind. What we have to date are really just signals, and with each successive announcement, there are further signals that underline what seems to be their genuine commitment to opening up certain Canadian airports to private investment. So everything I'm going to share is really couched in that vagueness that is available in the public domain, and also draws on what we have can see in other jurisdictions and in other large infrastructure investments. And so I think really in this case, typically the types of investors who are interested in airports are investors who are looking for longer term investments. And I think this aligns with what the government has been talking about in terms of re-examining the ground leases at the airports in order to extend their terms. I think the intention of that is precisely to provide investment vehicles for people who are looking for longer term investments, similar to the pension funds. It's investors who are looking for a regular revenue stream. So even in difficult time periods, travel typically comes back, particularly in a country as vast as Canada, where geography it is so large. We don't have a choice but to use air travel. And so that also insulates, in some respect, the travel industry. And it's, of course, the traveling that is the revenue stream that would provide the returns for these investors. So, and this also dovetails with another one of the government's objectives and priorities, which is connectivity of Canadians from coast to coast to coast.
1: So I'm still trying to wrap my head, John, around what would be different. Because right now, all the concessions you see in an airport are private. So I'm thinking, is my almost inedible $20 sandwich, is that going to be more expensive? And what about all the other fees that you pay? I mean, as Andrea pointed out, the investors need a revenue stream. So where do they get it as opposed to what we have now?
2: Yeah, I think that that's an important question to have answered. And I think we still don't have all the details. As Andrea said, there's still a framework that's been launched, but lots of I's to be dotted and T's to be crossed in this exercise. Yeah, but what the passenger will see is really a revitalized airport environment. What we have to do with airports in Canada today is that the last major investment we made in an airport was Vancouver for 2010. And we put in some big bucks in terms of what it is that we had to do to Vancouver. But the other airports that we have in Canada are basically just airports that have, make sure that we invest in things that keep the lights on, that it really is maintenance. It really is making sure the building is functional and it meets the specifications of Transport Canada when it comes to safety, security, and operating practices. So we really haven't, what I would say, reimagined our airports. We really haven't got what is now becoming the world standard when it comes to, smart airports, green airports, airports that recognize sustainability as an issue. And that takes a lot of money to do that. And the airports in their current operating environment with their current non-for-profit caveats that they have, would find it very difficult to basically get the monies they would need in order for them to basically enhance the value proposition that an airport could bring. So the point is that what this model would bring additional revenue streams to the airports, higher value, higher more lucrative contracts because they're going to invest in the building and provide a better operating environment for those lessors that come in and get that space. And there's land. There's land around the airport that can be exploited, that can be developed, that can basically cohabit in an airport environment that is currently underutilized. So it's really all about looking at the entire facility and maximizing the value proposition that that installation can bring to the operator and to increase the revenue flow so that all of this expansion is not on the backs of passengers, which it seems to be today.
1: Well, yeah, I mean, I'm trying to think. I traveled to Scandinavia this year, and so I was in the Frankfurt airport and Helsinki and in Copenhagen, and I'm not sure if they struck me as being really different than what we have here. So, Andrea, what can passengers expect, and what about my $20 sandwich?
0: I think there's a few things there. First of all, I would just add to what John was mentioning. So part of what we can, or what the government seems to be suggesting, and what I think prior announcements from the government seem to be communicating is, and frankly, just Canadian travel trends, are that our current airports actually can't support the amount of travelers that they are currently experiencing. Canadian air travel has increased significantly over the last few years. It seems to be continuing to increase. And so just at a baseline level, never mind from a customer or enhancements perspective, just to be able to actually support the Canadian traveling public, our airports need infrastructure investments. And I think that's, it's not a coincidence that the government identified the four largest airports as the target of their current plan to allow for potential of the increased private investment. And so on the one hand, you just have basic infrastructure improvements to allow for expansion to support increased travel and increased cargo flows. And then on top of that, you can layer on the enhancements, the improved user experience, which the Prime Minister spoke to yesterday. Operational expertise could also come if you are bringing in private investors who have this experience in other jurisdictions. They've talked about regional connectivity. And I do want to get to your $20 sandwich. I think this is really the question, right? We don't know exactly what the government has in mind. Both Prime Minister Carney and Finance Minister Champagne mentioned yesterday in their remarks that passenger experience is important to them. And currently on the user pay model that operates in many of our airports, it's anywhere from 30 cents and up for every dollar of each plane ticket is going just to airport fees. And so if the stated objective is to diminish that, then I think it will remain to be seen how this is actually implemented.
1: Okay, I'd like to take a call from Pauline in Hamilton. Hi, Pauline.
3: Hi. I wanted to comment on a couple of issues because they're tied together. What seems to be missing in the whole discussion is about political and economic philosophy in terms of where our country is going. So there's an announcement that, yay, we're bringing vaccines into the province. But I don't know how many people remember when Mike Harris gutted the healthcare system and Connaught Laboratories was a laboratory in Ontario that made vaccines that he got rid of. So here we are after we get rid of
1: Do you want to say anything about, I mean, that's a whole other discussion we haven't got to. Do you want to say anything about the airport? We have just about a minute left.
3: Yeah. So the airport is the same thing. We have something that is of huge value that belongs to the people of this province. And instead of developing it and using it, we're going to turn it into something else that we're going to sell to foreign people. And look what we're dealing with Trump about. We've handed over all sorts of things to foreign investors, and it all looks good in the short run. In the long run, we lose control of what belongs to the people's hard-earned money and taxes that go into this. And there isn't any reason we can't use it in the province and make the money for the people in this province, in this country, instead of letting investors have profit.
1: Well, Pauline,
3: they have control.
1: Pauline, that is a very important note of caution, and I thank you for that. And I'm looking at the clock, and we are out of time. Thanks so much to John Graddick and Andrea Sipinwall. Bye-bye.
0: Thank you so much.
1: Okay, well, I guess we'll have to see how it turns out and how all of this encouragement of foreign investors turns out, and I think that was a reasonable note of caution from our caller. That's all the time we have for today. Follow us on Instagram. Follow us on YouTube. I'm Libby Znaimer. 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

They are the champions. Queen, one of their best, We Will Rock You. That was a worldwide hit for them in 1977. Good afternoon. It's that time again. Yes, number one's at one. I'm Eva D. Got the King of Pop now, Michael Jackson, and Man in the Mirror.

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0: lot of people singing that song back in 69, and a lot of people sing that song today as well. It's Sugar Sugar from the cartoon band The Archies, a massive hit, and big thanks going out to Andy Kim for writing it. Before that, we heard Michael Jackson, Man in the Mirror, a song he didn't write, but said he connected with the message very strongly about changing the world by changing yourself first. Now, there's a great message. Hello there. I'm Eva D. Welcome to our show. We are ready to roll here with some great music. I've got, Phil Collins on the way, Don Henley, Boys of Summer, and next, Rod Stewart with his burning question, Do You Think I'm Sexy?
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0: Jan Arden, Insensitive. That was her biggest hit. It topped the charts in 1996. And we also heard from Rod Stewart. Yeah, just dying to know if we think he's sexy. You betcha, Rod. He had perfect timing with that song. He wrote it during the late 70s disco craze. And some of his rock fans, actually, were not too happy with his new disco style of music. But regardless, it was a big hit, especially out in Europe, helping him reach a wider audience. It's our number ones at one. I'm Eva D. Thank you for joining me today. Let's take you back to 1984. That's when Phil Collins wrote an award-winning soundtrack song. We'll hear it after this.
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0: Amy Grant with Baby Baby, song inspired by her very own Baby Baby. Yes, Amy said she was at the time struggling to come up with the theme for a song, but apparently just out of the blue, after looking at her six-week-old daughter, Millie, the lyrics just came to her, and that song also marked a transition for her. She went from her Christian music roots into more mainstream pop music, and it gave Amy one of her biggest records. We got more of those coming up. 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
3: Monday has a feel. 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

0: Yes, Sadeka is back. He's the one who wrote that song, Love Will Keep Us Together. He first recorded that record in 1973, and then a couple of years later, Captain and Tennille released their version, Boy, It Was Big. That was their breakthrough song, gave them a Grammy Award, and by the end of the year, it was the biggest record of 1975. I'm Eva D. We are wrapping up today's Number Ones at One. Thank you very much for joining me here. Please stay with us. Our great music continues on Zoomer Radio.
1: Death by a bucking bronco. Death by a nun. Not to mention...
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1: Vision TV has season 4 of Sister Boniface Mysteries.
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1: Sister B would know. She has a habit of solving crimes. 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

0: Zoomer Radio stepping out from Joe Jackson, Michael Bublé lost in Bad Girls, Donna Summer. On the Afternoon Express, here we go for a Wednesday. A little bit of sunshine, 23 degrees right now in Liberty Village. My name's Christine Cardoso. Vibe check today. I'm going to go with an 8. It is Wednesday, middle of the week. That makes everybody happy. It's warm, occasionally sunny. That's all good. And we have not given up on the Jays just yet. If I actually include the Jays in the vibe check, we're bringing it down. But we're staying positive for this afternoon, 3:07 pitch time. TIFF, a huge success. And we may soon be honorary Europeans if Canada accepts the invitation to be an associate member. Not sure if associate member status means we would all be drinking Aperol spritzes right now and also have the month of August off. But I'm willing to investigate. I don't know about you, but I am a Cardoso, so I kind of got this in my blood. Thanks for hanging out with me. We've got lots of music on the way. Alanna Miles, Talking Heads, Beatles, White Horse, all on the Afternoon Express. Let's do this for a Wednesday.
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0: Zoomer Radio with Talking Heads, Psycho Killer. September 16, 1977, Talking Heads release their debut album, 77, and there's their first hit. Also heard from Alanna Miles and Black Velvet. 224, 24 degrees right now. A little mix of sun and cloud here in Liberty Village. My name's Christine Cardoso. So I start the show off with my vibe check, and I put it at an 8. But I am increasing it now, just, 12 minutes later? I'm increasing it to a 9. I forgot to include my colleagues on this. The office is hopping today. It's such a fun place. I just saw Gene Stevens. He's working here on his Sunday show, Vintage Favorites. Kelly Robotham is here. That's always a vibe. I see Grace Sackey and Zeev Hattie from Fight Back every day. They're always fun. Duncan in production, and they're all having a captivating conversation about Canadian content songs and what astrological sign they are. So I like it when email subject lines include, I need a shorter CanCon, and are you a Virgo or a Pisces? Happy Wednesday. I'm having fun, and I hope you are too. Glad we are keeping each other company on this mix of sun and cloud Wednesday. 24 very humid degrees right now with music from Hall & Oates, No Doubt, and The Beatles next.
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That's Whitehorse on Zoomer Radio. The husband and wife roots rock duo has released their 9th studio album, and they are on tour with an upcoming concert at the Horseshoe on November 3rd. Great track, I'm on Fire. This is the Afternoon Express. My name's Christine Cardoso. 235, 24 degrees with Hall & Oates, Maneater, on Zoomer Radio.

0: Zoomer Radio, Hall & Oates, Maneater on the Afternoon Express. Hello there, it's 2:39. Little sunshine on this Wednesday afternoon, 24 humid degrees. It does feel like 29 when you factor in that humidity. Wednesday, September 16th, it is time to start filling in those dates for October and maybe even November. The music of James Bond coming to Roy Thomson Hall for the Toronto Symphony Orchestra's 2026-2027 pop series. Zoomer Radio, the official sponsor, and we invite you to experience six decades of 007 and the iconic Bond sound. That is happening October 15th and 16th. Now, I'm all for last-minute plans. I'm a big fan of the impromptu visit and the last-minute text. Hey, are you home? You want to go out? Love that. But these things, you got to plan ahead. TSO.ca. 240, 24 degrees. My name's Christine Cardoso. Thanks for hanging out with me. More music on the way. The Satellites, Simon and Garfunkel, and No Doubt next.
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0: Zoomer Radio, there's Simon and Garfunkel, Cecilia. Also heard from the satellites and No Doubt on the Afternoon Express. Hello there, it's 2:52 on this Wednesday, September 16th, 24 degrees right now in Liberty Village. In fact, this hot and humid weather today may throw you off a little bit. It feels like 29 because of the high humidity. It is hot enough for your July wardrobe today. So pull out those linen slacks and that summer dress again, and you decide whether or not you will wear all white today. Remember that rule? Don't wear white after Labor Day. It certainly was a rule when we were growing up, especially when it came to shoes. But now there are no rules. White sneakers are the order of the day. Brown does go with black, by the way. And wearing socks with sandals is cool. If you're under 30, it's cool. Let's make that very clear distinction, right? Hi there, my name's Christine, 253. Hope you're having a very fine Wednesday afternoon, and I appreciate you hanging out with me. I've got all the music to keep you company, too. The Go-Go's and Nick Gilder next.
1: 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And while the body count is rising nightly, villagers can take solace in the familiar face investigating every case.
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Here comes the night. Nick Gilder on Zoomer Radio. And be warned, tonight gas prices will go up 6 cents at midnight and then down 12 cents on Friday. I know. Make it stop. 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

0: Zoomer Radio, there's Sugar Ray with Fly, Heart, Dreamboat Annie, and Sweet Dreams from the Eurythmics on the Afternoon Express. Hope your Wednesday's been good to you. My name's Christine Cardoso. I promise to do my best, and thank you for hanging out with the Afternoon Express. So yesterday, I gave myself some homework. I told you I was going to watch Widow's Bay, the new Apple TV horror comedy that swept the Emmys on Monday night. It won a record 14 awards, including Outstanding Comedy Series. So I love comedy, and it is billed a comedy horror. I do not like horror, but I so desperately wanted a new excellent show that I sat down with my husband last night to watch Widow's Bay. It is a very dark, small-town comedy wrapped around a horror mystery. By the way, written and created and produced by one of the key writers on Parks and Rec. So the horror part I get. It's kind of creepy, certainly mysterious. There's a lot of suspense. My stomach is in knots. My heart is racing. My scalp is itchy. I don't understand why people like horror or suspense or mystery. I'm just not that kind of girl. I watched episode one. I went through episode two. I don't think I can do episode three. And this is also simply because there's not enough comedy. I'm not sure what I'm missing here. It's kind of like The Bear. What was funny about that? I think we've redefined comedy, but I'm just here to tell you, it's a great show. My goodness, I'm not here saying it's not a great show. It won 14 Emmys. You can do with what you want with that. I'm just letting you know, I was excited, and now I've got to put it away. It is just too creepy for me. But if you have Apple TV and if you're looking for an Emmy Award winning series, Widow's Bay, that's what everybody is talking about right now. Thanks for listening to the Afternoon Express. My name's Christine Cardoso. Music from Bonnie Raitt and Stevie Wonder on the way right now. Zoomer traffic.
1: We have a stalled vehicle eastbound on the Gardner approaching the DVP in the right-hand lane. Stalled vehicle northbound DVP approaching Eglinton. As well, we have a stalled vehicle westbound on the 401 Express at Weston Road. A collision eastbound on the 401, the on-ramp at Kennedy, all lanes blocked there. As well, we have all lanes blocked on the eastbound QEW Cawthra on-ramp. That's due to construction. Fiji Airways flight deals fly from Toronto to Fiji via Vancouver from $1,739 return. 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Conditions apply. More traffic in minutes. 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

Zoomer Radio with Bonnie Raitt. And Stevie Wonder, isn't she lovely? That song from Bonnie Raitt from 1983 called No Way to Treat a Lady. A breakup song about a woman calling out a man who has treated her badly. How many songs have been written about that? Other working titles for that song included Why Are You Still Here?, Don't Waste My Time, and I Have My Own Money. Hello there. My name's Christine Cardoso, 322. A little bit of sunshine right now on this Wednesday. Hazy sunshine, 25 degrees, and with the humidity, it does feel like 30. Zoomer weather for tonight, a few clouds down to 16. Tomorrow,

0: Mainly cloudy. Looks like a 40% chance of showers for tomorrow. A high of 23. Friday, sunshine and a high of 22. Enjoy your Wednesday. It's pretty nice out there. 25 degrees with music on the way from Bill Withers, Janet Jackson and Strange Advance. Right now, Zoomer traffic.
1: We have a stalled vehicle northbound on the DVP approaching Eglinton and in the left-hand lane, as well as a stall eastbound on the Gardiner approaching the DVP. Eastbound 401, the on-ramp at Kennedy is blocked with a collision. As well, we have a stalled vehicle westbound 401 Express at Weston Road, and all lanes are blocked on the eastbound QEW on-ramp at Cawthra. Ready to race? Register now for the Nutrients Oakville 21.1 Half Marathon 10K and 5K. 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

Used to have a whole dance routine to that song, Janet Jackson's Escapade on the Afternoon Express. It is a lovely day. I hope you're enjoying it. Little sunshine right now, 25 degrees. This is Bill Withers, Zoomer Radio.

0: Does always soothe the vibe, doesn't it? You listen to that when you're in a bad mood, and yeah, then it's a lovely day. Just works that way. Bill Withers on Zoomer Radio, Janet Jackson, Escapade, and Strange Advance in there too. Hello there, 3:38. My name's Christine Cardoso. A mix of sun and cloud, hazy sunshine, 25 degrees in Liberty Village. Jays have an afternoon game right now. Rogers Center against the Tigers, bottom of the second inning, and the score is 1-0 for Detroit. The Jays are two games behind Cleveland for that final wild card spot. Win today and they can get closer. Lose and they could fall three back. And then after today, three games in Texas, then three in Baltimore. Okay, class, open your books and turn to page 36 for today's lesson in September baseball math. We won't be out if we lose today. Right? Right. Right. Okay. But Jays fans will be biting their fingers for sure. Fingernails are already gone, boys and girls, right? Bottom of the second, score is 1-0 for Detroit. It is 3:39. Hope you're enjoying your Wednesday and thank you for spending part of it with me. We've got music from Stray Cats and Shania Twain on the way right now. Zoomer traffic.
1: We have a stalled vehicle northbound on the DVP approaching Eglinton in the left-hand lane, as well as a stall eastbound on the Gardner approaching the DVP. Eastbound 401, the on-ramp at Kennedy is blocked with a collision. As well, we have a stalled vehicle westbound 401 Express at Weston Road, and all lanes are blocked on the eastbound QEW on-ramp at Cawthra. Ready to race? Register now for the Nutrients Oakville 21.1 Half Marathon 10K and 5K. 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

0: Zoomer Radio. There's Shania Twain. And there she goes on the Afternoon Express. If you're not in it for love, I'm out of here. Stray Cats rock this town. Hello there, 349, 25 degrees. It's hot and humid out there, folks. Yesterday, it was all about crock pots and sweaters. Today, it's sandals and summer dresses. Very humid, feeling like 30. So, you know, enjoy the outdoor furniture while you can. Go ahead and have your dinner outside. I sit on my back deck in a light ski jacket sometimes. My husband and I, we hold out till the bitter end. So this is a gift. A sun cloud mix today, 25 degrees, feeling like 30. Tonight, a low of 16, just a few clouds. Tomorrow, mainly cloudy, looks like showers, and a high of 23. Beautiful Friday coming, sunshine, and a high of 22. It is 25 right now. The time is 3:50. Music from Steeler's Wheel coming up right now. Zoomer traffic.
1: We have a stalled vehicle northbound on the DVP approaching Eglinton in the left-hand lane, as well as a stall westbound on the 401 Express at the Allen. A crash eastbound on the 401 Collectors at Nielsen, and we have an in-town collision at Bathurst and Lawrence. 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

was Jeff Healey, while My Guitar Gently Weeps on the Afternoon Express. It's 4 o'clock. Hello there. My name's Christine Cardoso. Lots of music on the way. We've got Idolize, Carole King. Love this song. Roll with it, baby. What else can you do? You just got to roll with it. This is Steve Winwood. Zoomer Radio.

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0: Zuma Radio with Carol King. I Feel the Earth Move, Tokyo Rose, Idle Eyes, and Roll With It from Steve Winwood. Hey there, how you doing? 4:12. Happy Wednesday to you. My name is Christine Cardo, so I am in a very happy mood because I have a pretty exciting night ahead of me. I'm meeting a girlfriend tonight at Bar Banan on Ossington. I've never been to Bar Banan. It is a Michelin recommended. Been to Ossington, well, plenty of times, of course. And I can't talk about Ossington without thinking about my parents' first house that they bought at 88 Argyle Avenue, currently worth $3.5 million. They sold it in the 1960s, so that's long gone. But off we go to Ossington tonight for a fancy evening. And I love this friend because we are equally comfortable eating, I don't know, a taco off a picnic table as we are eating the foie torchon. Do I know what foie torchon is? No, but I'm going to order it tonight and give it a go. Love a good restaurant, love a good bar. I used to spend far more time and a lot more money doing all of that. So tonight is a treat for sure. And one that we must do with our girlfriends. Girlfriend time is the best time. Sorry, fellas. Let's just say friend time is the best time. Hope you are having a very great day. 4:13, we're all friends on the Afternoon Express. I'm so glad we get to hang out together, and thank you for being there. My name's Christine Cardoso. Howard Jones, Gino Vannelli on the way right now. Zoomer traffic.
1: Stalled vehicle northbound on the DVP approaching Eglinton in the left-hand lane. Westbound 401 Express at Avenue, a collision in the left-hand lane. As well, we have a crash eastbound on the 401 collectors at Nielsen. And a stalled vehicle southbound.

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Zoomer Radio with Gino Vannelli, People Gotta Move, and Howard Jones, Everlasting Love. It appears our premier may have just that, with our mayor, Doug Ford, did everything but officially endorse Olivia Chow's mayoral race at a news conference today. Ford said, quote, "The mayor and I have a phenomenal relationship. Phenomenal. We're going to continue supporting the mayor, so read between the lines." Well, that's a bad day for Brad Bradford. Anyone who's locked in to vote for Olivia Chow has essentially decided

0: that Brad Bradford is Doug Ford's yes man. Someone forgot to tell Doug that today. Premier made the comment, by the way, when asked by a reporter where he was at in terms of the upcoming municipal election. Brad Bradford, by the way, will be on Fight Back tomorrow if you want to hear his response to that or how he's feeling about it and what other announcements he has. Be listening tomorrow to Fight Back with Libby Znaimer right after the noon news. 424. 24 degrees, a mix of sun and cloud right now, down to 16 degrees tonight. Looks like a chance of showers for tomorrow. This is the Afternoon Express. My name's Christine Cardoso. More music on the way. Toto and Rolls Royce coming up right now. Zoomer traffic.
1: Stalled vehicle northbound of the DVP approaching Eglinton in the left-hand lane, as well we have a collision westbound 401 Express at Avenue. Those problems eastbound 401 collectors at Nielsen have been cleared away. We have a stall southbound on the 400 collectors at Langstaff, as well as a collision eastbound on the QEW at 3rd Line. Fiji Airways flight deals fly from Toronto to Fiji via Vancouver from $1,739 return. FijiAirways.com, conditions apply. More traffic in minutes on Zoomer Radio.
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Zoomer Radio with Rolls Royce, Car Wash. You know, I can't hear that song now without thinking of Jane Brown, because I know Jane Brown has a car wash membership. Ooh, there's a productive girl, that Jane Brown. Speaking of productivity, I have a serious problem, and I know I need help. I've discovered something about myself, that I am incredibly productive once I finally decide to do the thing. You're probably like me, right? I had a suitcase sitting in my bedroom for 2 months. 2 months after a trip. Yes, I reveal all the dirty secrets here. 2 months, not unpacked, just sitting there, judging me every single time I walked by my office. I just had the suitcase there, blah, blah, blah. And then yesterday I thought, okay, today is the day, girl. 8 minutes later, completely unpacked. 8 minutes. I spent approximately 8,640 minutes not doing something that took me 8 minutes. Same thing with the dishwasher, right? I'll walk past that thing, clean dishwasher full of clean dishes for hours. Then finally I unload it. 3 minutes. 3 minutes. Every Blue Rodeo song I play is 5.5 minutes long. Guys, 3 minutes. It's all it takes. Why do we do this to ourselves? Or why do I do this to myself, I should say? Why do we procrastinate on things that are not actually difficult? Experts say it is because we're not avoiding the task. We're avoiding the transition into the task. Okay. It is just our brain saying, I don't feel like switching gears right now. So I'm going to call that the productivity tax, and no one likes to pay the taxes on time, right? Until absolutely necessary. But keep this up for inspiration. If I can do this under 10

0: 10 minutes. I'm going to do it right now. Thanks for listening and thanks for joining me on the Afternoon Express. It is 4:38, a mix of sun and cloud right now, 24 degrees, 5440, and Madonna standing by right now. Zoomer traffic.
1: Earlier problems that we had northbound on the DVP approaching Eglinton have been cleared away. Westbound 401 Express at Avenue, a two-car crash. As well, we have a collision eastbound on the 401, the on-ramp at Bayview. Stalled vehicle, southbound 400 Collectors at Langstaff. And a collision eastbound on the QEW at 3rd Line. Ready to race? Register now for the Nutrients Oakville 21.1 Half Marathon 10K and 5K. 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

0: Zuma Radio, Ocean Pearl, 5440 on the Afternoon Express. While I'm at it, here's some more numbers for you. Gas going up 6 cents at midnight tonight, and then it goes down on Friday by 12 cents. Make that fill up count. It is 4:48. My name's Christine Cardoso. 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We've got a two-night stay at the Quality Inn Riverside Bracebridge for you, situated right on the banks of the scenic Muskoka River. 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It is 4:49, a mix of sun and cloud right now in Liberty Village, still on the humid side, feeling like 29. The actual temperature is 24 degrees. Parachute Club and Exile on the way right now. Zoomer traffic.
1: Earlier problems that we had northbound on the DVP approaching Eglinton have been cleared away. Westbound 401 Express at Avenue, a two-car crash. As well, we have a collision eastbound on the 401, the on-ramp at Bayview. Stalled vehicle, southbound 400 Collectors at Langstaff. And a collision eastbound on the QEW at 3rd Line. Ready to race? Register now for the Nutrients Oakville 21.1 Half Marathon 10K and 5K. 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

Jays are rising to their power. It's 5-1 for the Jays over the Tigers. Top of the seventh. They don't have to win this to get the wild card, but they have to win. You know what I mean. It's September baseball. Go, Jays, go. This is the Afternoon Express. You might think the Cars. Zoomer Radio.

0: That's off her first English language album called Unison. That's Celine Dion with the title track Unison from 1990 on Zoomer Radio and the Afternoon Express. Hello there. My name's Christine Cardoso. It is 5:11. Celine Dion, of course, still the talk of the town, certainly the talk of Paris. 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So tonight was her second show. Then she performs again Friday and Saturday, which sounds very civilized, really. But she sure is giving the audience everything they came for, and she's doing it for 2.5 hours. Celine Dion, Wednesday, Fridays, and Saturdays, with a maximum 3-hour shift, which sounds very much like my first job at McDonald's. I love that. Good for you, Celine. You figured out life. 5:12, 24 degrees. I've got more music on the way. Tom Cochran, Red Rider standing by. Huey Lewis with Gwyneth Paltrow. That's a fun track from 2000. And right now, Zoomer traffic.
1: We have a stalled vehicle eastbound on the Gardner approaching Jameson in the right-hand lane and a collision westbound on the 401 Express at Avenue. A crash eastbound 401, the on-ramp at Bayview. And beyond that, another crash on the on-ramp eastbound 401 at Salem. Earlier issues eastbound on the QEW at 3rd Line have been cleared away. Make the most of fall before the snow flies. 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

0: Zoomer Radio, there's Tom Cochran, Red Ryder, Human Race, and Huey Lewis and the News, called Cruisin'. It's not Huey Lewis and the News, excuse me. It's Huey Lewis and I would say one of the most polarizing celebrities of our time, Gwyneth Paltrow. It's a great song, actually. She's got a great voice. That song, Cruisin', from 2000. And Gwyneth Paltrow, by the way, recently launched a high-end capsule wardrobe collection called Gwyn. She showcased it just a couple of days ago at New York Fashion Week. Everyday staples like cotton tops, $450. Cashmere sweaters, $725. Coats and jackets, $2,000. I told you she was a polarizing celebrity. It is 5:21. Hello there. My name's Christine Cardoso. And lots more music on the way. Blondie, Colin James, Steve Earle on deck right now. Zoomer traffic.
1: We have a crash northbound on the DVP approaching Eglinton in the right-hand lane and a stalled vehicle eastbound on the Gardner approaching Jamison. A crash westbound 401 Express at Avenue in the left-hand lane, as well as a collision eastbound of the 401, the on-ramp at Bayview, and beyond that, another collision on the on-ramp eastbound 401 at Salem. 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

0: air guitar, air drums, and air saxophone. Yeah, Colin James, Suli, I Love You, and Steve Earle, Copperhead Road, on the Afternoon Express. Hello, hello there. It's 5:36. Mostly cloudy right now, 23 degrees in Liberty Village. My name's Christine Cardoso. It's time for us to do three good things. The theory is that even on a bad day, there's always three good things. So without overthinking it, you think about yours and I'll tell you mine. Number one, there were baked goods in the office kitchen today. Number two, there was pleasant conversation and laughter in the office kitchen today. And number three, I will not be in my kitchen today. Off I go for a girls' night out right after the show. Probably home by 10. Not that exciting anymore. There's my three good things. I hope you have three as well. It is 5:37, 23 degrees. We've got music from LaBelle and Kim Mitchell standing by right now. Zoomer traffic.
1: We have a crash northbound on the DVP approaching Eglinton in the right-hand lane and a stalled vehicle eastbound on the Gardner approaching Jameson. A crash westbound 401 Express at Avenue in the left-hand lane, as well as a collision eastbound of the 401, the on-ramp at Bayview, and beyond that, another collision on the on-ramp eastbound 401 at Salem. 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

0: Zoomer Radio with Kim Mitchell, Patio Lanterns, and La Belle, Lady Marmalade. On the Afternoon Express, almost evening, 5:47, 23 degrees. My name's Christine Cardoso, and a baseball clap. Jays have redeemed themselves and given us all a reason to watch the next 10 games. It's more like this. We're all happy. We need more people in the studio for this to really work. Jays beat the Tigers 5-1 this afternoon at Rogers Center. Woo! And thank you for that. 5:47, I've got more music on the way. Music from Nick Lowe, great song, and Martha and the Muffins, great song. Echo Beach standing by right now. Zoomer traffic.
1: Earlier problems we had northbound on the DVP approaching Eglinton have been cleared away. Stalled vehicle eastbound on the Gardner approaching Jameson. Those issues eastbound 401, the on-ramp at Bayview, have just cleared away. We have a stalled vehicle northbound on the 427 at Rexdale. 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

0: Zoomer Radio, there's Nick Lowe, Cruel to Be Kind, and Martha and the Muffins. Echo Beach. Hi there, my name's Christine Cardoso. So glad we got to hang out today. I'm back tomorrow at 2 o'clock. Robbie Lane standing by with the 60s at 6. Right now, here are your news headlines. Prime Minister Mark Carney is in the United Kingdom for his first bilateral meeting with Britain's new leader. Carney met with British Prime Minister Andy Burnham in Liverpool and then went to a Premier League soccer game. Off the pitch this week, British media reported that Burnham's finance minister is considering joining the Defence Security and Resilience Bank. Canada and the UK issued a joint statement at the annual NATO summit in Turkey this summer on how the two financial institutions could work together. European Commission President Ursula von der Leyen inspired both curiosity and confusion when she said she wants Canada to become the first associate member of the European Union. Concerns about this notion, as well as pocketbook issues, are expected to be front and center today as Conservative leader Pierre Poilievre addresses his caucus in British Columbia. Conservative MPs are holding a two-day retreat in Penticton. Parliament returns on Monday. Ontario Premier Doug Ford says he supports a plan to bring private investors into the operation of Canada's four biggest airports, including Toronto Pearson. Ford says he also wants Toronto's Billy Bishop Airport included and has continued pushing to allow jets to operate there. He calls the Island Airport an ideal project because it's shovel-ready and could boost the economy. Prime Minister Mark Carney says the federal government would keep ownership of the land and assets while reinvesting money raised into regional airports. Ontario Premier Doug Ford is backing Toronto Mayor Olivia Chow as she seeks re-election, although he isn't formally endorsing her. Ford says he and Chow have a phenomenal relationship and he'll continue supporting her. That's a change from 2023, when Ford predicted a Chow victory would be an unmitigated disaster. Chow is running against Brad Bradford, Chris Alexander, and roughly 50 other candidates. Zoomer weather for this evening, down to a low of 16, a few clouds tonight. Tomorrow, mainly cloudy with a 40% chance of showers. Tomorrow's high 23. And for Friday, sunshine, a high of 22. Quick look ahead to Saturday and Sunday, mostly cloudy, chance of showers both days. Right now, a mix of sun and cloud, 23 degrees. I'm Christine Cardoso. Good night.
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Zoomer Radio, Robbie here, and the 60s at 6. And it's not Monday, but hey, we'll take it. Mamas and Papas right there with their number one song. I'm going to get a little psychotic in this first set, so I hope you'll forgive me. But first, we're going round in circles.

0: A little psychotic reaction from Count Five on Zoomer 60s at 6 and Circle before that and Red Rubber Ball. In the next set, Robbie, Levon, Richard, Rick, and Garth all together in one song right in the middle of the second 60s at 6 set.
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Hugh Masekela's music was black as night.

0: Animals, Eric Burden and Company, Monterey right there, the band, The Wait, and Jackie DeShannon started off that set with Put a Little Love in Your Heart. You got a song you want to hear from the 60s, 70s, 80s, or 90s, you can just send it to me, robbielane@rogers.com, and I'll get the request and we'll put it in. Cliff Richard covered a song that had been out in the 50s, and he decided to do it in the early 60s and had a lot of success. And I'm going to play it for you right after this.
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The Hawk, Ronnie Hawkins, right there from 1960. You cheated, you lied. Cliff Richard's Lucky Lips just before The Hawk. And I've got a girl group. I'm happy. It's the Crystals, number one in 62.

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0: Thank you, David Clayton Thomas, for all the great music all over the years. And Blood, Sweat, and Tears with David right there. You made me so very happy. Crystals, He's a Rebel, just before that. Robbie Lane and the Disciples will be at the Duke Live this Sunday afternoon, September 20th, from 5 until 8 p.m. Now, the Duke is located right at the corner of Queen and Leslie. If you don't want to drive, the streetcar stops literally at the door. The Duke's a great place to play. We've been playing there for years, about one Sunday a month. And the food is really good. The people that come there are really super fine. And the staff, they know how to treat you. So this Sunday, why don't you show up? We'd love to see you at the Duke Live, corner of Leslie and Queen, starting at 5 p.m. More 60s. In fact, there might be four in a row next.
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Status quo right there on Zoomer 60s at 6 and pictures of matchstick men. Louis Armstrong before that and What a Wonderful World. That guy was amazing. He to see him perform and to hear him perform was a real treat. He was a master at what he did. Jackie Shane, 1967. This is it.

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0: Creedence, Rolling on a River, Proud Mary right there. And, of course, Ike and Tina would take that song to the number one spot a little bit later in the pop world. 70s at 7 are coming soon to both of us because I'm going to play them. And I got a Chilliwack song that I really like and a John Lennon song that I really like. 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

0: band, Burton Cummings, right there. My Own Way to Rock on the 70s at 7. In the next set, I got a Bob and a Bachman. And since we played Burton just right then, we should play Randy Bachman. I think that would be a good idea. Bob and Bachman coming up in the next set.
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0: And Randy right there with BTO and looking out for number one on the 70s at 7. Seeger and the Silver Bullet Band before that, We've Got Tonight. So Queen is going to kick off the next set. And then that Chilliwack song that I mentioned a little earlier that I really like. I just like Chilliwack. I like everything they ever did. So I'm going to play you one in the next set.
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It's crazy, all right. A little thing called love, and Queen right there took that to number one in 79. And the 70s at 7 are proud to present Chilliwack from 1978.

0: April Wine right there on the 70s at 7. The Raspberries and Go All the Way with Eric Carmen on lead vocals. We lost him in the last year or so, and he was one of my favorite pop vocalists. He just had it. You know, he had that it thing. I've got an it thing that this woman had about writing hit songs. She just wrote so many, you can't even list them. I mean, there are too many, and she's going to kick off the next set.
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Carole King right there, Sweet Seasons from her Tapestry album, 1972. And the Vogues. Remember 5 o'clock World? This is a little different, but it's good. Hey, that's no way to say goodbye.

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0: We are family's Sister Sledge right there, the Vogues before that. And hey, that's no way to say goodbye on the 70s at 7. I got a couple more 70s, and then we leap into the 80s at 8. You'll be doing the leaping. I'll be just sitting here. 80s at 8, coming with some really good stuff next.
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